sword. Do your jiving or running, boy, rock hard. Don't jump until it's killed. But I know you old enough and yeah, ain't too old, mama, to shift them gears on the wheel. Quit your turning and kill it, kiss. Well, I'm crazy about your life and fool about your lot. Don't run crazy about the whopping you got, quit switching. Don't shimmy, just kill it, kiss. Now when you take that trip on the mountain top, come and shoot the southern women out of Eagle Rock. Spread your wings. Don't fly, kill it, kiss. Cause you got to dodge your mark, dodge your bark. Get out of town if you gonna dodge the law, so you can kill it, kid. Go to the country, kill it, kid. Sit over at that corner, gal, and make some toddy, cause we gonna get high drunk.

It's Sandy Bull. Sandy Bull on Far Flung Folk. A song called Non Nobis Domini. From a collection of guitar music and other string music, because the record's called String Alchemy. From Eclectic to Electric. Sandy Bull. Willie McTell before that. We Kill It Kid, quite obviously. Jumping on the running board. Spread Your Wings. The only person that could play that post McTell was Paul Jeremiah, and he played it perfectly, and I miss Paul Jeremiah. I miss seeing Paul Jeremiah perform. We play his records and music here with regularity on WRIU because Paul Jeremiah was a Rhode Island musician, though globally known. More. Whenever you don't know what to play, play Paul Jeremiah or Willie McTell. And then music from the Andes. Use music from the Andes. Keeping the Andes a tradition alive by blending traditional indigenous instruments like the quena, flute, and tarata, percussion. Yes. Quechua musicians from the Andes. And then Sister Dora Alexander. Now, Sister Dora, she's got a message. Russia, leave God's moon alone. The race to the moon was driving Sister Dora crazy. Now, if Sister Dora was here today, I bet she'd say, Russia, leave Ukraine alone. Didn't do nothing to you. Why are you waking up and bombing grandmothers? Doing everything totally wrong, Russia. Why? Leave God's moon alone. And then Conjure, a wonderful collection of texts and music by Ishmael Reed. And we heard Rhythm and Philosophy. And Carlos Montoya started us out with a little bit of a scratchy record and a piece called Jota, J-O-T-A. If you're just joining in, welcome. If you're splitting, thank you, goodbye. If you're thinking about texting a friend, go ahead and text them. I won't embarrass you. I'll play good stuff. I'll play shepherd music, music to get the sheep's home. The Shepherds of Cagliari on Far Flung Folk. Coming to you from WRIU in Kingston, Rhode Island, where it's 2 minutes, exactly 2 minutes now, before 8 p.m. Happy to have you along.

You know, it's John Prine. You can tell it's John Prine at work, his brain, because with the line, he fed Quaker oats to a priest. Had to get that Quaker in there somehow. From the first album, first Atlantic album, John Prine. Y'all got that. Y'all know that. Everyone knows that. Pretty good. Wendy Eisenberg, y'all don't know that, though. Somewhat new singer. Somewhat wonderful singer. Remove the somewhat. She's a wonderful singer. Curious Bird from her latest album. Self-titled. Wendy Eisenberg. If you make up, if you don't use the template at all and make up a pathway to writing songs and then perform the songs and have the songs sound palatable on an oddball pathway, you're a hero. Wendy Eisenberg got quite a perspective. Her music is wonderful. Marissa Nadler before that, Feathers from Songs 3, Bird on the Water. And then the Shepherds of Cagliari with a piece called Ballo Tondo. Get those sheep going in the right direction. This show is called Far Flung Folk. My name is Jim. I want to know what you think about this. No, not the waves lapping on the shore of Mackerel Cove in Jamestown. Not that. Those speak for themselves. Every new wave speaks for itself. Now, I'm talking about this music right here that I'm going to push the button on right now. What do you think about that? That's what I want to know. That's what I want to know. 401-792-9000.

Vietnamese percussion music, a song called Dosang, D-O-S-A-N-G, which translates in this situation, or is applicable to, in this situation, the rite for the inauguration of a new house. Jorai Harap, Vietnamese percussion group. The right for an inauguration of a new house. I would like to hear that every time I buy a new house. But, you know, I haven't been buying too many houses. I haven't been buying that many houses anymore. Moondog before that. Lament One, or Bird's Lament. Van Dyke Parks. I don't even know what to say about the All Golden, except for it's so perfect. 1967, try to wrap your head around that, from Song Cycle. Van Dyke Parks going out on Warner Brothers and teaching us all how far your mind can bend. The All Golden by Van Dyke Parks. Haitian Piano before that, Fabre Dossereau, and he calls that little romping thing Gallop. And then Stefan Lakatos and Andreas Hauser, Miss You on the Balcony, Miss You on the Balcony. From the Moondog Oristodios. So far flung that I don't even understand it. That's how flung it is. Wait a minute. I've just gotten a message. I'll see if it's proper to read it. It is not proper to read it. Thank you, everybody. 27 minutes past 8 p.m. That makes it kind of like sort of 8:30. You know how we carry on around here? We just keep going, because a lot of music needs to be covered before 9 p.m. But don't worry, at 9 p.m., you can still hang around. Ask your mom and dad. See if they can let you hang out when folk turns to jazz and we get all the way going with modern jazz on WRIU in Kingston, Rhode Island. The show's going to be called Lament for a Straight Line. Marissa Anderson, gorgeous new album. See how you like it.

full body goosebumps. Jim McHugh and Eugene Shadbourne hanging on a star. Nick Drake's hanging on a star from an album entitled Bad Scene. Bad Scene, man. Shadbourne and McHugh. Woo! Started in the beginning with Marissa Anderson. Piece called Czar from her new album, The Anthology of Un-American Folk Music. Get it on Bandcamp. I forgot to plug Bandcamp throughout the show. Many, many, many of the pieces that I play are in Bandcamp. That's where you should be buying your stuff. Go invest in music. Marissa Anderson, evidently the guitarist, went to the Bob Dylan Center there in Oklahoma. Sniffed around, saw the usual stuff. Got involved with some Harry Smith private stuff. That was records of Smith that weren't literally American. They were outside American artists. And she fell in love, did her studying, came back, and learned a bunch of pieces from around the world. That's why the album is called The Anthology of Un-American Folk Music. Harry Smith feeding us still. Marissa Anderson lighting the lamp on a piece called Czar, Z-A-R. Portions of the record's proceeds go to Tamizdat. Fantastic. Working hard for us to facilitate international cultural exchange, and I hope you know that it helps artists navigate the current visa policy. You hear about your favorite artists coming over from all around the world, and they go like, yeah, they canceled. They can't get the visa. That's not good. That's not good. One world, y'all. Peter Stanfill and Hab Moisey crew across with Griselda going out to listener Holly. Where does she live? I forget where she lives. Prospect Park in Brooklyn, I believe. And the Bitchin' Bajas and Bonnie Prince. Yeah. May life throw you a pleasant something. What is it? Curve? Yeah, curve. That's what it is. Can't read my own handwriting, everybody. Epic Jammers and Fortunate Little Ditties is the name of the album it came from. May life throw you a pleasant curve. And then Wayne Horvitz, Robin Holcomb, Bill Frisell, Danny Barnes, Rindy Eckert from Horvitz's record. Joe Hill, 16 Actions for Orchestra, Voices and Soloists. We heard Action 4, I believe it's Jerusalem, Jerusalem. Going out to listener Richard in Providence. Horvitz Holcomb. Glad you're with us. Glad you're sticking. Got some music for you. It's going to make you smile. I'm going to play it now. Can't stop me.

401-792-9030 if you can tell me what Indonesian instrument is being heard over the airwaves right now. Need some help. I know you could tell me it was Gordon Lightfoot that preceded it, though. From the Sit Down Young Stranger record, his first Warner Brothers record. Cobwebs and Dust. Going out to listener Greg in Cranston, Rhode Island. He played Gordo's Rainy Day People the other day for me. Brought a tear to my eye. And I had a frog in my throat. Buffalo Springfield before that, Steve Stills, as co-curator Jay says, at his best. Pretty Girl Y from Last Time Around, the third Buffalo Springfield record. Show then called, is called, shall be called forever, Far Flung Folk. Coming down to the wire, though. Can you accept the invitation that I sent and say, yes, I'll hang around and listen to modern jazz with you, Mr. WRIU? Because I would love it if you did. Definitely love it if you did. I'm going to say goodbye to Sonny Rollins a little bit, and we're going to deal with the present tense, the here and now. Artists operating in the jazz realm all this week, all this month, all this year. Come on now, stick with us. Show's called Far Flung Folk.

Thank you, Norma Tiega. Thank you, Norma. It's 1 minute past 9 p.m. and you're listening to WRIU in Kingston, Rhode Island. Starting of the show called Lament for a Straight Line. My name's Jim Magney. Welcome. 401-792-9030 if anything gets lost along the way in translation. Who knows? Who knows what's going to happen? Let's listen to this for a sec, and we'll get everything set up.

We were all set up for the show. Modern Jazz is going to go all summer on the third and fourth Wednesdays of the month from 9 to 11 or so. If everything works out correctly, I hope. Had the show sketched out, and then superhero Sonny Rollins passed. Had to switch things around a little bit, so we'll sprinkle some of some nuke into all these other items that we have programmed. You know, he's everybody's hero, right? Jazz fans, yes, but all you have to do is read three interviews with the guy, and you're going to be on his side. He died on Monday at the age of 95 at his home in Woodstock. He and his wife Lucille lived forever up in Germantown, upstate New York. But when she passed a little while back, Sonny came into the big city of Woodstock. He was long considered and widely considered and beautifully considered one of jazz's most potent improvisers. Got a chance to see him 10 or 11 times. And he was always ready to wow a crowd with the power of his horn. To me, that power came from a wildly fertile imagination and a deep sense of craft. Very deep sense of craft. He could do anything on that horn. His solo was always brimming with personality, and his dedication to spontaneity never wavered. Got to interview him a handful of times, and he always underscored the fact that he never wanted to go for the okey-doke, never wanted to accept the formula. For the most part, you know, like, often, well, sometimes he'd miss the mark, but those solos proved that all the elation, all the joy that was part of his work could truly entertain a massive audience. There's nothing like a positive vibe of artistry that you feel when you're at a Sonny Rollins show, that's for sure. So I'm in Dam Rush Park in New York and Summer Stage in Central Park. I remember being backstage at writing a piece for Downbeat at the Beacon Theater. He was nervous, but he had nothing but optimism. We're going to hear some Sonny Rollins tonight. Not the whole thing, just a few beautiful pieces flecked in there. And I hope we can keep you with us. But if you want to talk about joy and you want to talk about Sonny Rollins, you might want to hear I've Found a New Baby. Thank you, Sonny. Thank you, Nuke. Here we go. Lament for a Straight Line on RIU.

Jane Ira Bloom playing saxophone, of course. Brian Shankar playing drums, of course. Once Like a Spark, title cut from their new record on the Ad Hia Ropa record label. Beautiful. Jane Bloom does duets like no one, so it's always great to match her with a percussionist and let her ride. Boy, fantastic. Once Like a Spark, go look it up on Bandcamp. Go buy it on Bandcamp. Brian Shankar and Jane Ira Bloom. Show's called Lament for a Straight Line. Gonna say the wrong name. Lament for a Straight Line. Welcome, welcome, welcome. It's exactly 9:30. It's a Wednesday night. You're listening to WRIU in Kingston, Rhode Island. My name is Jim Macdee, 401-792-9030. If you want to know more about any of the music that you're hearing, and I don't tell you enough. We started with the nod to Sonny Rollins. So sad. So sad, but so beautiful. He's up there now doing it and still giving us all of his gifts. I Found a New Baby. He was unloading on that one in 1959. Sonny Rollins and the Contemporary Leaders is the name of the album. Shelly Mann on drums, Leroy Vinegar on bass, Barney Kessel on guitar, and Hampton Hawes on piano. Woo! I Found a New Baby, Sonny Rollins. Contrapunctus, right after that. Collective Quartet, populated by pianist Carmen Stoff, bassist Guy Dovigno, percussionist Hamir Atwal, and reed player Mike McGinnis. We heard a piece called Boiling Point. Contrapunctus, their record is available on Bandcamp as well. And then I just found out the other day, oh my, when Henry Threadgill made his X75 Volume 1 record way back when, they only had enough room for vinyl-wise for a certain amount of pieces. Now new pieces have been added. That was called Melon. Out on the Arista Freedom record label, you heard that piece in a brass and reeds arrangement on the Threadgill Sextets. When was that? Well, now it's all strings and basses and flute and alto saxophone. Fred Hopkins on bass, Rufus Reed on bass, Brian Smith on piccolo bass, Leonard Jones on bass, Wallace McMillan playing piccolo, alto, flute, tenor, Joseph Jarman soprano, sax, Douglas Ewart bass clarinet, Hen Thread himself playing flute on Melin or Melon. And then Jane Ira Bloom and Brian Shankar finish this up. Nice. So in 59, everybody knows, all jazz fans know the Rollins story. 59, took off, had a little sabbatical, came back, was down at the Williamsburg Bridge, and came back with a piece, an album, found him playing with Jim Hall, the guitarist Jim Hall, called The Bridge. And the piece, the title cut, is one of his best moments. Sonny Rollins and Jim Hall on WRIU, Lament for a Straight Line.

Carmen Quill says that that song and other songs on her record, Nowhere. She says that the music revolves around a stalemate in an undefined romantic entanglement. Stalemate, I like that. I like this piece as well. Blissful Ignorance, Carmen Quill, the bassist, the string player, the vocalist. Go to Bandcamp and jump into Carmen Quill's music. Patricia Brennan and Sylvie Courvoisier before that. They have a new record coming out, the Talamante. They call themselves together in a duet. And that's a piece we heard was Disparate Chase. The album's coming out next month. Also Bandcamp. Adam Schatz's Civil Engineering. A growing line at the return counter. Schatz plays keyboard, sings, collaborates heavily with Carmen Quill, once again, who sings on this record, plays piano, and mostly plays bass. And Kasim Naqvi, percussion as well, and synthesizers. Schatz calls this ensemble his civil engineering ensemble. Michael Formanek, before that, It Was, from the Intact record, New Digs. About 3 months old, maybe more. Time passes fast. Do check it out. Toma Fujiwara on drums. Alexander Hawkins playing Hammond B3. Mary Halverson on guitar. Jal Almeida on trumpet. Chet Doxis on tenor. John O'Gallagher on alto. Michael Formanek leading the band, composing the piece called It Was, and playing double bass. And then Nuke started us out, Sonny Rollins, 1962. Came back from his 1959 excursion out on the bridge in Brooklyn. His apartment wasn't too far from the entrance to the Williamsburg Bridge. So he head up there to shed. Ben Riley on drums, Bob Crenshaw on bass, Jim Hall on electric guitar. Sonny Rollins playing tenor saxophone on the title cut from the RCA album, The Bridge. Sonny Rollins. Show's called Lament for a Straight Line, and it's 1 minute before 10 p.m. Comes to you from WRIU in Kingston, Rhode Island. You are invited to stick with us. We go to 11:30 or so. Maybe a little longer. 401-792-9030 if you have questions about any of the items you're hearing and I don't tell you enough about them. Always happy to answer. Remember when Tim Byrne connected with Bill Frisell? Remember that? That album, Theoretically? I don't mean if you theoretically remember. I mean the album's called Theoretically. And the piece we're going to hear is called Perky Figure. Perky Figure. At 10 o'clock on WRIU.

0: and go up to Bethel and dwell there and make there an altar unto God. Yes, it is. That's what it told him. That appeared unto thee when thou fleest. Yes. From the face of Israel, thy brother. And then Jacob said,
1: What he said?
0: Unto his household. Yes, it did.
2: Yes.
0: And to all that was with him.
1: Yes, sir.
0: Put away thy strange God. That's it.
1: Tell it.
0: Sit down. And be clean.
1: Yes,
0: it is. My king and your God. And let us arise.
2: Yeah.
0: And go up to Bethel. And I will make there an altar unto God. That's what it says. Yeah. Answer me. Yes, it did. Answer me.
2: Go ahead.
0: In the day was my business. And was with me. Yes, it was. In the way that which I was. And again, Mother Jacob, all of the strange gods that were with him in their hands. And all of their earrings, which was in their ears. And Jacob hid them in the oak under which was Shechem. And what all you do for brothers and your sisters, that here will reveal the temple here in the name of God Almighty. I want you, good brother, to give his God something to you. He's here, ready to get to you. Yes, he needs to hear the word of good God Almighty. Yes. I want you to say it here.
2: Amen.
0: Right now, I want you to say it.
2: Amen.
0: Hallelujah.
2: Amen.
0: Oh yeah.
2: Amen.

Say hallelujah. Say hallelujah. Say hallelujah. Say hallelujah. Say hallelujah. Say hallelujah. Say hallelujah.

Joe Chambers on drums, Richard Davis on bass, Bobby Hutcherson on vibes, John Gilmore on tenor, and Andrew Hill playing piano from the album Andrew, 1968 on Blue Note Records, piece called No Doubt, No Doubt. Andrew Hill and his ensemble. The Art Ensemble of Chicago before that, 1 year later, 1969, recorded in Paris, from the record Message to Our Folks. And we heard Old Time Religion. Lester Bowie getting into that preacher's box. The Art Ensemble, 1969, Message to Our Folks. Tim Byrne and Bill Frisell before that. Perky Figure, they called that little thing. From the Theoretically record. What was it, out on JMT, but of course now on Screw Gun. Go get it on Bandcamp. The saxophonist and the guitarist having lots of fun. Of course we've got more music for you. Show's called Lament for a Straight Line. My name's Jim Mackney. 401-792-9030. Need to know more about what you're hearing? Feel free to call.

Are you digging the work of the guitarist Brandon Seabrook? I am. Lots of people are. He is terrific. Let's hear his Hellbent Daydream. Hellbent Daydream. Brandon Seabrook on RIU.

You'll be humming that for a while. That's one that'll get you. Scott Wenholt and Adam Kolker. Trumpet and reeds up front. In or Out is the name of the piece on their Fresh Sounds record entitled And Them. Anthem. A-N-D-T-H-E-M. And Them. Messing around with language. Scott Wenholt playing trumpet. Adam Kolker playing tenor. Ugano Kegwa on bass. Victor Lewis on drums. Brendan Seabrook started us out. Hellbent Daydream from his Pyroclastic record. Henry Frazier on bass. Erica Dicker on violin. Elias Stemsader on piano and keyboards and synthesizers. Marshall Allen's Ghost Horizons. The alto saxophonist turned 102 a couple days ago. So we're jumping right into his Seductive Fantasy live in Philadelphia, the Ghost Horizons Ensemble. A bunch of younger people coming out and helping. Everybody's younger compared to 102. Marshall coming out and giving him a little lift. Post-production mess around from 9 live shows, I believe, in Philly. The music, of course, travels the spaceways. Do I really need to say that? Everyone knows. Show's called Lament for a Straight Line. It comes to you from WRIU in Kingston, Rhode Island. My name's Jim Mackney. It's a summer gig after the folk show at 6 p.m. It goes until 9. This show starts up and goes until 11:30 or so. I hope you dig it. I know that you will. Patricia Brennan. From her record of the Near and Far. Here's a piece called Andromeda.

one of those beautiful Rollins cadenzas, this time on Skylark from Sonny Rollins' next album, 1972. Next album, that's what kind of got me into jazz. If truth be told, Rollins was quite a convincer. David Lee on drums, Bob Cranshaw on bass, George Cables on piano, Sonny Rollins leading the ensemble with his tenor saxophone. The next, Sonny Rollins' next album, 1972, Skylark. Clea Vandiver, before that, she has a new record out entitled Another View. It's out on the International Anthem record label. And we heard the piece Withholding, wonderful trombone. Full range of the trombone being illustrated across the record. Another View, Clea Vandiver. And then on a Jakob Bro record, we heard Leo Smith playing alone, Wadada Leo Smith. Chronicles of Bending, Air Columns and Fire Discourses. Leo Smith, Soliloquy on the Loveland record label. Mahavishnu before that, someone called up and said, oh yeah, and now we're talking. You Know from the Intermountain Flame, 1971. Jerry Goodman on violin, Jan Hammer on keys. Mr. Billy Cobham controlling everything from the drum set, Rick Laird on bass, and John McLaughlin on guitar. The Mahavishnu Orchestra, Inner Mounting Flame, The Inner Mounting Flame, 1971, You Know. And that was fed by Patricia Brennan, her piece Andromeda from the album Of the New. What? Hold on. Of the Near and Far. Can't read my own handwriting. Came out last year on Pyroclastic. It's a wonderful record. Of the Near and Far. Must be getting late at night. Can't tell new from near. John Hollenbeck on drums. Kim Cass on bass. Miles Okazaki on guitar. Sylvie Cavassi on piano. A whole string section. Patricia Brennan leading the ensemble from her vibraphone. Once again, I'm here to tell you that it's 1 minute before 11 p.m. We're going to go a little while longer. Get some positive feedback here. Do you know that Michael Blake has a brand new record out? I want you to know that. Piccolos Before Rifles, it's called. And we're going to hear the piece Elephant Crush. It's by his Chroma Nova ensemble. It had a gorgeous record a year and a half ago, 2 years ago. Michael Blake on Lament for a Straight Line on WRIU, which heralds from Kingston, Rhode Island. It's exactly 11 p.m.

You can always tell that Amina Meyer's touch. The touch. Piece called Cairo from Amina Claudine Meyer's Solace of the Mind album, out on the Red Hook record label. Before that, Stephen Bernstein. He's got a brand new, the trumpeter, the brass player, has a brand new record out. Or maybe two. Not maybe two. One project, two variations. The Resonation Trio with Scott Colley on bass and Nishit Waits on drums. Made a record with Steve Bernstein, a beautiful trio. And it is what it is. And then Bernstein invited his producer, Scotty Hard, to put a little hardness on it. And he calls that album remixing Ultra Resonancy. Works out both ways. Both sides are beautiful. As usual, Bernstein knows what he's doing. Said he was inspired by Burning Spear's 1976 dub record, Garvey's Ghost. So we heard the piece Rubidium that Scotty Hard had his way with. I don't know if it's out right now or coming out quite soon. Go look it up. It's on Bandcamp and you can figure it out. Thank you, Mr. Bernstein. And what about Mr. Blake? Michael Blake's got a brand new one, Piccolos Before Rifles, by his Chroma Nova ensemble, which released Dance of the Mystic Bliss back in 2023. We heard the piece Elephant Crush, Rogerio Boccato on drums, Gil Lopes on bass, Sky Soto Steele on violin, Guillermo Montero on guitar, Michael Blake playing the reeds, leading the ensemble, writing the pieces, writing the music. Yeah, and you notice I didn't say who was singing Hard Day's Night. You could guess it was Gene Lee, and therefore the pianist must be Rand Blake. Free Standards, Stockholm, 66 is the name of the album. Doing the Beatles' Hard Day's Night, Rand Blake and Gene Lee. Quite an interpretation. Know who else makes interpretations of beautiful music? Greg Belial-Chi. The guitarist has tackled the songbook of Tim Byrne, alto saxophonist, composer, bandleader Tim Byrne. And we're going to hear his version of Byrne's Sorry right now. It's from an album called Slow Crawl, the music of Tim Byrne. Head to Bandcamp for that one as well. Show's called Lament for a Straight Line. My name is Jim Backney. A couple more sets and we'll be heading out. Glad you could stick with us. Greg Belial-Chi on WRIU.

Sonny Rollins sure did look up to Mr. Coleman Hawkins. That's for sure. The Sweetest Sounds. One of those best of situations. Artists on different record labels. Hawk recorded The Sweetest Sounds for the Moodsville label. And the compilation came out in 1962. Eddie Locke on drums. Major Holly on bass. Tommy Flanagan on piano. Coleman Hawkins at the tenor saxophone. I'm going to go right into some Rollins and I'm second, so you'll hear how the influence works. Benoit Del Beck before that, a piece called Stir from an album entitled Linger out on the Driff, D-R-I-F-F label. Eric Dijkstra on reeds and John Hollenbeck on percussion. And Ben Wolf before that, Stacy Dillard on reeds, Donald Edwards on drums, Orrin Evans on piano. Ben Wolf, the leader, the bass player. A composition entitled The Balcony from the album The Whisperer on the Positone record label. And then Greg Belial Chi started us out. Slow Crawl. Greg Belial Chi performs the work of Tim Byrne. Head to Bandcamp and look that up. Belial Chi, B-E-L-I-S-L-E-C-H-I, Greg. Rather incredible interpretations of some very complex pieces. We heard Tim Burns' Sorry. So tickled that you've been sticking with us. We're going to hear Rollins, Eric Rivas, and Chris Potter, and then we're going to split. That was going to be today. Show's called Lament for a Straight Line. My name's Jim Mackney, 401-792-9030 if you want to ask questions about this show or the music. So here we go, watch. Listen to Sonny Rollins tear it up on this version of Three Little Words.

Chris Potter letting it roll right there. Gorgeous. Talk about keeping on an outro cadenza. No, beautiful. With the ensemble still speaking loud and clear on the way out. Mr. Potter's new record is called Live with Ghosts Today. And we heard This Earth Would Have No Charms for Me. Sarah Caswell on violin. Rain Moore on clarinet. Nate Smith on drums. Bernice Travis on bass. Bill Frisell on guitar. Chris Potter leading the ensemble. Right there on tenor. Gorgeous. Alive with Ghosts Today. Out on the Edition record label. And Eric Rivas right before that. Chad Taylor on drums. Bill McHenry on tenor. Darius Jones on alto. Eric Rivas playing bass, leading the ensemble. In Memory of Things Yet Seen, out on the Clean Feed record label. We heard Voices. And Sonny Rollins, who we just lost 2 days ago, from his On Impulse record, 1967. Three Little Words, Ray Bryan on piano, Mickey Roker on drums, Walter Booker on bass. Thank you for all you gave us, Sonny Rollins. Thank you for hanging around, listening to the music with me. See you again in 1 month. Lament for a Straight Line Jazz Show happens on the third and fourth Wednesdays of the month from 9 p.m. until 11:30 or so. Comes to you in WRIU, and that is the station you're listening to, where it's 7 minutes before midnight. 7 minutes before midnight. See you next time.

an unrequited love song. This is called Unrequited to the Nth Degree. This has an audience participation part on it. For all you hootenanny freaks. 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

the California Gold Notes. Wrapping up the first set of music here on the trip, WRIU Kingston. My name's Matt Mania, here every Tuesday, starting at 3 o'clock. Show kicked off with a 1959 7-inch from the Majestics on Contour Records called Hard Times. After that, it was Debbie Taylor from her 1972 Coming Down on You release, Too Sad to Tell. An acetate from an unknown band called The Hunter after that. Then you heard Bakersfield Trio, The Revlons, do Whirlwind. Too Many People Around from The Mountain Men after that. Millie Jackson did I Cry. Biker Movie soundtrack creator Davey Allen with the Arrows doing Unknown Rider. After that, it was Alhambra Garage Outfit, the second helping with Let Me In. A little reprise from Eddie Hazel of California Dreamin'. Shut it down with the California Gold Notes doing WB302. Exactly 2.5 more hours to go of this kind of thing. Here's Texas band, the 9th Street Bridge with Wild Illusions on the trip. WRIU Kingston.

The great singer, songwriter, and guitarist Dave Alvin once said, there are two types of folk music, quiet folk music and loud folk music. I play both. We do much the same every Thursday evening on the Boudin Barn Dance radio show from 6 to 9 p.m. each week. My name is Dan Ferguson, a.k.a. Boudin Dan, your host each and every week, where we play a wide spectrum of folk and roots music for your listening pleasure. Hope you can join us. We've been doing it for 30-plus years, and we're going strong. Tune in. That's every Thursday night, the Boudin Barn Dance, right here at 90.3 WRU Kingston from 6 to 9 p.m. See you there.

0: Nothing you have ever seen before and nothing you have ever heard before will prepare you for the shock of
1: the trip.

the ready men. Getting us up close enough to the station ID, which is 90.3 WRIU Kingston. It's Madman here with a trip, live in the studio for once. Give me a ring, 401-792-9030. Here for a couple more hours. Before the Ready Man, it was the Night Beats with High Noon Blues. The Del Royales did I'd Wait Forever. Prior to that, UK producer Neil Clayton's Alias Mint Royale with From Rush Home With Love. Control Yourself from the Shookups before that. It was Indonesian psychedelic combo Freedom of Rhapsodia with a piece called Freedom. Prior to that, Jungle from the Nightcats. And began it with Wild Illusions from the Ninth Street Bridge.

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Keep it locked.

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1: Common side effects include nausea, diarrhea, vomiting, decreased appetite, and indigestion.

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Okay.

with Pip Pip Yeah. The Transatlantics did Look Before You Leap. Seminal Indian funk artist Audrey Marvin going under Sandhya with Stand Up and Be a Man after that. Psychotic Reaction from the Leather Coated Minds. The Dayton Sidewinders did Go Ahead On. Russian Outfit Messer Chups with Cannibal Twist after that. Blackwood Apology with a little something off their 1969 concept album Recess with Mrs. Grimm. Shut it down there with Cambodian singer Russ Sarasotia. On the trip, WRIU Kingston 401 792-9030. More than halfway through the show. Thanks for joining me this afternoon. Let's get on with it.

two people. You ever have one of them days when everybody seems to be on your case, from your teacher all the way down to your best girlfriend? I used to have them kind of days all the time. Till I found a way to get out of it. I listen to the Tradition Show here at WRIU, 6 p.m. every Monday evening. Where they've been digging through the roots and climbing through the branches of American folk music since forever. Well,

baby and I fell out. And what do you think it was all about? Well, she liked coffee and I liked tea. And that's the reason we couldn't agree.

Washington, D.C., psychedelic outfit Dead Meadow. Doing a door storm to get us up to 5 o'clock on the trip. WRIU Kingston. 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Before Dead Meadow, you heard the Motifs do a piece called Molly. It was the Tremlines with a 7-inch on Wildwood Records called Theme for a DJ. Bobby Roberts prior to that with Big Sandy. Fine bunch of musicians, the Politicians, with McKinley Jackson doing Close Your Big Mouth. The Ravels did a 1971 flip side called Indian Rope Man. Falling Down from the Omens. Began the set with Try a Little Tenderness from Les Rapaces, Woods, Campbell, and Connolly. On the trip, WRIU Kingston. Mad Mania in the studio live. First time in a while. Then I'll be back out again for a while. So if you want to get me on the phone, now's the time. 401-792-9030. 888-303-9748. About 59 minutes before Ken Abrams and the Kingston Coffee House at 6. Right here on WRIU Kingston.

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They'll wish their fathers had never met their mothers when they start taking their bottoms out and slamming into them rocks, boy.

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Seville and Ayla with Bebek. Wrapping up that set there on the trip. Kicked it off with Mexican outfit Los Chihuas with Te Quiero. After that, new music from Shannon and the Clams, Big Wheel. Another unknown band with an acetate called Poor Man Dreamer. The Models after that with the American Breed number Bend Me, Shake Me. Night Is a Comin' from Warm Sounds after that. Northern soul artist Hank Jacobs on Sioux Records did So Far Away. Spooky Tooth with Luger's Groove after that. Shut it down with Turkish duo Seville and Ayla. Not many of the trip, half hour to go. Live in the studio for once, 401-792-9030. Some more surf music from LA band Satan's Pilgrims on the trip. WRIU, Kingston.

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The Ravenettes, wrapping up this edition of The Trip with All I Have to Do Is Dream. Prior to that, you heard a release from this year from Parlor Greens and the True Loves called West Memphis. Lara and the Trailers with Run for Your Life. A Place Called Earth from the Great Exuma prior to that. James Brown live at the Olympia Theater in Paris, 1971. Doing Try Me with the JBs. Before that, a band that took their name from J.D. Salinger's stories, most likely the Glass Family, with Agorn. Puerto Rican combo Vitín Avilés and his orchestra with Let's Vacillate. And began things with a lineup from Satan's Pilgrims. That does it for this edition of the show. Come on back for another one next Tuesday, 3 o'clock, on WRIU Kingston.

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We just heard from another lost friend, pianist vocalist Paul Broadnax. From the CD Friends, the Paul Broadnax Quintet gave us Until I Met You, also known as Corner Pocket. And before that, from the CD It's About Time, Paul Broadnax gave us One Last Dance. Before that, friend of the show Yvonne Monnet, singing pianist, gave us The Doodlin' Song, a duet with vocalist Nicholas King, and Give Him the Ooh La La. Both of those songs come from the CD You Fascinate Me So, a tribute to Blossom Dearie. Let's move on with a little Nat King Cole.

0: When you think of Texas, you think of cowboys. It was about the desert in a way. It was about, you know, cattle. And I think that that's the kind of predominant image that people have of the place, when in fact, the southern part of Texas is incredibly important to the formation of the state and to the culture of the state today. Texas was a slave society.
1: Historian Dr. Annette Gordon-Reed is a Texas native. In her book, On Juneteenth, she questions the dominant caricatures and events that we associate with Texas, challenging readers to ask which ones are missing and why. While it is short and easy to read, On Juneteenth left me acutely aware of the many illusions I have about the Lone Star State. Why more Western than Deep South?

0: Each week, we bring you conversations and stories that explore how beliefs shape how we see and engage in our world. The story of Juneteenth is not one I learned when I was in high school back in the 80s. And I know I'm not alone. The story of federal troops riding into Galveston, Texas, to read the order declaring that enslaved people must be freed. And I know I am not alone in learning that story much, much later. Last year, the Gallup organization found that 40% of Americans knew nothing or very little about the significance of the day. But that's starting to change. In recent years, the national conversation about the history of slavery, race, and the structures that followed have more asking questions and searching for answers. That might explain why, for the last 3 weeks, as we approach the second anniversary of the federal holiday, On Juneteenth is back on the New York Times bestseller list. Dr. Annette Gordon-Reed is a historian who challenges readers to interrogate their ideas about the myths we may hold about our culture and our country. She's a historian who is comfortable having conversations about uncomfortable things. And as the first African-American recipient of the Pulitzer Prize for History, she has become one of the most authoritative voices on race and history in America. This week, we begin revisiting our conversation from shortly after her book release in 2021, in which I ask her to talk about the departure that is happening in On Juneteenth, one in which she introduces two very different narratives, history and events, along with her own lived experience.
1: This is not typically what I do. I'm more detached in my other writings of history. I'm outside of the story in a way. I might talk about myself in the introduction, but once I get into the story, to the history, I move away from it as much as I can. But I also thought that this would be a way of reaching a larger audience to talk not just to adults, but I really want this to be the kind of book that teenagers, young people could pick up and perhaps identify with a narrator who is being open about herself and her life and how, you know, to some degree, we're all a part of history. We could all tell the histories of our times by talking about things that happened in our lives. And so I wanted it to be accessible to lots of people. And I know memoir, I have to confess, has not been, you know, one of my favorite genres, but here we are. Exactly. And I try to deal with some of the problems I have with the form by talking about myself as little as possible. I mean, I mentioned my mother and father's names and a handful of other people, but I thought that the more I went into like a family genealogy and family tree and talking to everybody, then it would become more memoir than history. And I wanted a particular balance. And I thought that by being present, but not too present, would help me maintain that balance between memoir and actual history.
0: As a historian, do you feel that there's a pressure to remove the potential subjectivity that a person brings when they identify with the subject that they're teaching or talking about?
1: Well, yeah, I think we can't be totally objective. We all know you can't have total objectivity, but you should not be substituting your desires and your wishes and placing them on the people you're writing about, on the circumstances you're writing about. Yeah, so that's definitely there. When you're writing a memoir and you the parts that are about you, these are my impressions, you know, and they can't be wrong in that sense. I mean, I can be wrong about factual things, but when I'm talking about my feelings, you know, how my experiences, how they affected me, there's some freedom in that too, that you don't have to endnote that.
0: As a professor, as a woman, as an African-American, do you find history presented as objective that in fact is more subjective or selective in the narratives that are included?
1: Well, yes, I have seen that. That's what my first book really is about. Thomas Jefferson and Sally Hemings, An American Controversy. It was going through and seeing the way historians who were writing about the story of Jefferson and Hemings had preferences about the answer to that question, whether or not they had children. And it led them to ignore evidence, to accept evidence that was less than supportable. Coming into the matter when you're dealing with a topic that was very touchy for people and meant a lot to folks. I mean, that's why history is an art. It's not a science. There's no magic formula. And sometimes you hit the right balance and sometimes you tip over, but it's the attempt and the good faith attempt that I think that people respond to.
0: When you encounter someone who says, "Explain Texas to me," what do you say?
1: Well, what I think it's really important for people to understand is that Texas is part of the Southwest, and the emphasis has been on the Western part of it. When you think of Texas, you think of cowboys. I did a language study program in France when I was in college. I lived with a family, and they knew I was from Texas, and they had an understanding about what Texas was about. It was about the desert, in a way. It was about, you know, cattle. And I think that that's the kind of predominant image that people have of the place, when in fact, the southern part of Texas is incredibly important to the formation of the state and to the culture of the state today. Texas was a slave society. Stephen F. Austin, from the very beginning, understood that slavery was going to be critical to the enterprise, because the people he was bringing over from Georgia, Alabama, and the other states came with the expectation that their property rights in enslaved people would be protected. And Austin says, if people came to Texas without the institution of slavery, they could expect to be poor for a very long time, because, you know, it was backbreaking work in felling trees and turning East Texas into a part of the Cotton Empire, which is what they wanted to do. So most people, as a matter of fact, have lived in the eastern part of Texas, which is the Old South. It's very much like the Old South. And so I would tell people that a lot of the things that are coming out of Texas, these are racial questions that grow out of the racial hierarchy that was created by the institution of slavery, and that continued even after slavery was ended, even after Juneteenth, 1865, when slavery ended in Texas. The question of Black citizenship and Black voting was controversial among many whites and has been something that they've been fighting since that time period. And it's interesting that here we are dealing with the same kind of issues. Once you understand that this is not about cowboys and oil men, as exemplified in the movie Giant, which I'm sure many people have heard of if they haven't seen, tells a narrative about in the beginning, Texas was a place of the cattle rancher and cattlemen and cowboys. And then they were challenged by the oil men, the people who struck oil. And then the two of them come together when oil is discovered on the land of the cattle ranchers. And so they become one society, but they leave out the plantation owner.
2: A land of infinite variety and violent contrasts. A land where today's ranch hand can become tomorrow's multimillionaire.
1: They leave out the kind of people who came over with Stephen F. Austin and created Texas as part of a cotton empire, growing cotton and sugar cane and other crops. My ancestors on both sides of my family were brought from other parts of the Deep South into Texas. My mother's family on one side, I can trace back to the 1820s in Texas, before Texas is a republic and certainly before it becomes a state, and my father's side, at least the 1860s. And their ancestors came from these other deep Southern places to, you know, recreate the slave society there. It's really important for people to understand that, because you understand the racial mores and the political life of the place.
0: You describe in the book the events that led up to Juneteenth, but you actually spend a little bit more time, at least in my read, on the way that the society and the culture used extrajudicial means and other mechanisms to keep that hierarchy in place. And you describe the role that people play who aren't necessarily named, like judges and lawyers and school teachers. There are different roles that people play in reinforcing and supporting the social mores that are an extension of that racial hierarchy. When you look at the events around Juneteenth celebration, do you feel like they told a full story of what Juneteenth means and what happens even after you have a legal proclamation?
1: Mm-hmm. Well, I think Black Texans understand this very well, because we have been celebrating this holiday since 1866, the first anniversary after 1865, you know, kicked off these celebrations that have gone on. And they're typically, when you have them in public places, there are speeches that are given, there's music and so forth. There's an educational component to it. And I think Black Texans understand that even though there was great joy at hearing the news that enslaved people would no longer be in slavery, would never be treated as property in the way they were before, they knew they were in for a struggle. They were amidst a group of people who were still very hostile to them and were hostile to the idea of incorporating them into the society on an equal basis. I've used the phrase hope amid hostility, that just because chattel slavery ended, it did not end the racial hierarchy. The culture of the place, the culture of education, of voting, of social life, all of those kinds of things were still geared towards maintaining this hierarchy. And it's been a fight ever since then. So it's a hopeful story in lots of ways, but I'm hoping that people will, as the years go on, have more of an opportunity to reflect on the ways in which it was still going to be an amazing struggle even after the end of slavery.
0: 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Just search Interfaith Voices. We'll be back after this short break. Stay with us.

Hi, friends. I hope you're enjoying the show so far. I just want to say thank you. Thank you for listening. Thank you for being part of our community. I don't know if you know this, but we are on the air all the way from Richmond, Virginia to Ketchikan, Alaska, and in so many places in between. We're a national show, and we are a small and mighty team committed to bringing you stories and sounds from around the world that convey not only the diversity and the pluralism of our country, but the beliefs that are shaping our world, our politics, our culture, and the ideas that sustain us and inspire us to think about where we are going. 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

0: Welcome back to Inspired, a production of Interfaith Voices. I'm your host, Umbreen Khan. If you're just joining, my conversation with Pulitzer Prize-winning author, Dr. Annette Gordon-Reed. Her latest book, On Juneteenth, is back on the New York Times bestseller list, and just in time for the federal holiday, which will be observed this year on June 20th. Now, before the break, she talked about the struggles that began after the federal order declaring that the Civil War was over and that enslaved people were to be freed. Now we turn our attention to the present, how teaching and just talking about the events like Juneteenth have become so controversial. Let's get back to the conversation. There are growing efforts to update social studies and U.S. history books to more accurately reflect the events that surrounded chattel slavery, Reconstruction, and the era of Jim and Jane Crow in the United States. And that's been accompanied by a growing number of attacks, specifically on social studies and U.S. history teachers. How do you respond?
1: Well, you know, I think there's a lot going on with this. There's a concern that when you talk about what actually happened, that young people will feel bad about it. And, you know, they should. You know, it's impossible to read stories about people who had their families taken from them. You know, mothers separated from children and husbands separated from wives. It was a tragic situation, but it happened. And you have to talk about what happened in the past. History is not just the fun things that happened or the good things that happened. And that has to be put forth. So I think that there's a concern about a notion that this will make people unpatriotic. The feelings of white children are paramount here, saying that, you know, we don't want them to feel bad about things that their great-great-grandparents may have done. Well, you know, I don't know what to say about that, because those things happened and you have to talk about them. And it's pretty much saying as well that the feelings of Black children don't matter. So that if you're a Black child and you know that your ancestors were enslaved, you're not supposed to talk about that because you will make your white classmates feel bad. That doesn't work. You know, that doesn't make sense. If things happen, you have to talk about them. Talk about them in an age appropriate way. I mean, as we do everything, the way we present matters to children, but they have to be discussed. There are people who don't believe or suggest that the situation that African Americans are in, the sort of inequality that exists, that this is all our own making. And if you talk about the past and you talk about the ways in which society organized to stop Blacks from advancing, it supports the idea that, you know, we've been up against it, that we've been fighting against. It's not a level playing field.
0: That abstract notion that there are social constructions is something a lot of people are struggling to understand. And if that is, in fact, the case, what does it mean about how we go forward?
1: Yeah, well, I mean, individual character, but I think it's a bit more than that with African-American people. It's an indictment of African-American culture, that it is something wrong with us as a people that explains why we haven't done things. You know, people build up Greenwood, a nice town with doctors and lawyers. Mm. And then when somebody allegedly does something wrong and there's no real evidence that he does anything wrong, people use that as an excuse to burn it down.
0: Mm-hmm. You know, and you're Tulsa, referring to the Tulsa race.
1: Tulsa,
0: yeah.
1: The Tulsa thing. And things like that have happened, you know, across the South. Tulsa was just one example of that kind of thing. Yes, but you're right. There's this notion that it's about individual merit or the merit of a race of people, and that African Americans are an inferior race. And what has happened here is that through no fault of whites have not done anything to Blacks. It's just their own laziness that's caused the problem. But if you talk about history and you talk about segregation, you talk about lynching, all of those kinds of things, you understand that there was a concerted effort, in fact, to keep African-American people down.
0: Where does religion come into this story?
1: Well, I suppose it comes into the story among African Americans because many Black people, most Black people have used religion, but Greenwood, a nice town with doctors and lawyers. Mm. And then when somebody allegedly does something wrong and there's no real evidence that he does anything wrong, people use that as an excuse to burn it down.
0: Mm-hmm. You know, and you're Tulsa, referring to the Tulsa race.
1: Tulsa,
0: yeah.
1: The Tulsa thing. And things like that have happened, you know, across the South. Not Tulsa was just one example of that kind of thing. Yes, but you're right. There's this notion that it's about individual merit or the merit of a race of people, and that African Americans are an inferior race. And what has happened here is that through no fault of whites, whites have not done anything to Blacks. It's just their own laziness that's caused the problem. But if you talk about history and you talk about segregation, you talk about lynching, all of those kinds of things, you understand that there was a concerted effort, in fact, to keep African-American people down.
0: Where does religion come into this story?

0: But if you talk about history and you talk about segregation, you talk about lynching, all of those kinds of things, you understand that there was a concerted effort, in fact, to keep African-American people down.
1: Where does religion come into this story?
0: Well, I suppose it comes into the story among African-Americans because many Black people, most Black people, have used religion as a coping mechanism for them during slavery and after slavery as a way of maintaining a sense of faith that things would get better. So I think people in the Black community, many of them have been buoyed by their religious beliefs from the very, very beginning. And certainly religious figures have been more traditionally the leaders in African-American communities.
1: You describe Texas as a promised land to Stephen Austin using almost biblical language. And I'm struck by how the language of liberation and freedom was understood by two different communities in very different ways.
0: Oh, absolutely. Yeah. I mean, there was a Black church and there was a white church. And in the white church, it was eventually, it wasn't always this way, but certainly the pro-slavery ideology in the South was very much tied to religion. I remember going through a diary of one of Thomas Jefferson's grandsons who's going through the Bible and finding references to slavery as a way of justifying the existence of the institution of slavery. Now, that's something Jefferson would never have done in that generation of people. But certainly by the time that we're talking about with Juneteenth, these people are the heirs of the Second Great Awakening. And in the South, that tied very much into pro-slavery ideology. And of course, in the North, they went the opposite way. White abolitionists saw in Christianity a call for abolition, the liberation of African-American people. So a lot of it seems to be people using religion as it happens to suit their particular, maybe earthly desires, answers to things, using religion to buttress their views about stuff. So all these people are claiming from the same Bible, claiming answers about the nature of or the rightness or wrongness of slavery and coming to different conclusions about it.
1: Annette Gordon-Reed is the Carl M. Loeb University Professor at Harvard. She's an award-winning author of several books, including The Hemings of Monticello, An American Family, for which she earned a Pulitzer Prize in History and the National Book Award. She is also the past president of the Society for Historians of the Early American Republic. She is the current president of the Ames Foundation and, over her career, has received many honors, including a Guggenheim Fellowship in the Humanities, a MacArthur Fellowship, the National Humanities Medal, and the National Book Award. Coming up after the break.
2: Christian nationalists, by a large margin, said the Second Amendment is the most important amendment to the United States Constitution.
1: Not the First Amendment,
2: which also guarantees them freedom of speech and freedom of religion.
1: That's Ryan Burge, a political science professor. We're going to be talking about the numbers, attitudes about guns by religious groups, and more. You're listening to Inspired, a production of Interfaith Voices. I'm your host, Umbreen Khan, and we'll be back after this short break. Stay with us.

0: in American politics. But before we dive into who owns guns and what we can learn from the numbers, he cautions that when it comes to hot-button issues with strong cultural beliefs, getting to the truth can be hard.
1: There's a lot of Americans who own guns but would not be willing to click that box on a survey that I own a gun, because they're maybe worried the government's trying to track them, or they just don't even want to know they have a gun, or they're sort of embarrassed by having a gun, or whatever it is. So anytime we do polling around something like gun ownership, you always have to put like a real fuzzy margin of error on each side, that the share of Americans who own guns is probably underreported on surveys. But we don't really know how to fix that because we don't track gun ownership from the federal level. If you buy a gun, the government usually doesn't know that. They can't track individual gun sales. We actually have no idea how many guns there are in America right now, and we'll probably never know how many guns there are in America right now. So everything we have here is sort of like a fuzzy picture of what's actually happening. But I think the one thing that people don't realize is the majority of Americans don't own guns. I think that's something that we all need to come to a reckoning with, is at least even amongst white evangelicals, right, who are probably the most right wing of all religious groups in America, somewhere between 35% and 40% of white evangelicals personally own a gun. And then another 10% or 12% say someone in their household owns a gun. So it's very likely that 45-50% of white evangelical households in America don't own a gun. So the problem is, though, there's this idea in economics called the Pareto principle, which is like 20% of your customers bring 80% of your profits. In America, it's 20% of the gun owners own 80% of the guns.
2: Okay, I want to pause there. I want to pause there and just hear that again. You just said 20% of America owns 80% of the guns.
1: It's actually really hard to know that stat's true or not. But if you look at different data sets, you see crazy ideas like 3% of Americans own 60% of guns. There was a study out of Harvard in 2016 that found 3% of American adults own half the nation's firearms. We can fudge the numbers all you want, but the data points to a very clear conclusion that a very small percentage of Americans owns a majority of guns in this country. So it's not like every house owns one gun. It's like one house out of 10 owns 20 guns.
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We turn now to a question my next guest spends a lot of time thinking about and researching. 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Dr. Ryan Burge is an assistant professor of political science at Eastern Illinois University. 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

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Then at 8, it's time for Tish Adams, the vocalists and localists. 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We started today with Stan Getz, recorded live at the Café Montmartre in Copenhagen back in July of 1987, released on the album Serenity. Classic tune on Green Dolphin Street. Stan Getz on the tenor, Kenny Barron playing the piano, Rufus Reed on bass, and Victor Lewis on drums. Stan left us some 35 years ago. But lucky for us, we've got plenty of recordings to remind us what he was all about. Up next, another great tenor saxophonist, one who's still with us, Joe Lovano. But we're going to go back about 26 years to his album 52nd Street Themes, album he made with a nonet. And from that, let's give a listen to Deal, the Joe Lovano nonet.

the Joe Lovano Nonet from a release of about 26 years ago, 52nd Street Themes. The tune was Deal, written by Willie Face Smith. Joe on a tenor, Steve Slagle on alto. Joining Joe on tenor, George Garzon and Ralph LaLama. Baritone saxophone played by Gary Simoleon. On trumpet, Tim Higgins. Trombone, Conrad Herwig. The pianist, the great John Hicks. On bass, Dennis Irwin. Drums, Lewis Nash. Orchestration by Willie Face Smith. And engineered by James Forber. 52nd Street Themes, the Joe Lovano Nonet. Well, as I mentioned, Joe is very much still with us and very much still producing great music. Man who has mastered many styles. He's got a new release out, the Paramount Quartet. So let's jump ahead 26 years from what we were just listening to some current Joe Lovano. From the new album, let's give a listen to The Great Outdoors.

Some new stuff from Joe Lovano. The album is called Paramount Quartet, and from it we heard The Great Outdoors. The quartet is Joe Lovano on saxophone, Julian Lage on guitar, Asante Sante DiBriano on the double bass, and Will Calhoun on the drums. New stuff from Joe Lovano. Well, we just played a little Then and Now with Joe Lovano. Let's flip the script. From tenor saxophone, let's go to trumpet. And from Then and Now, let's have some Now and Then. Trumpeter Jeremy Pelt also has a new album out. He calls it Our Community Will Not Be Erased. From that, we're going to give a listen to The March into Resilience. And then we'll go back about 16 years to Jeremy's release, Men of Honor. But first, the new stuff, The March into Resilience. Here's Jeremy Pelt.

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1: It's huge!
0: Is the moment I knew that for him.
1: You can't even see the top of that thing.
0: Even the sky has no limit.
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4: I think music's one of the best things for kids. Somehow it exercises a part of the brain that only music can exercise. And I'm not a doctor. I'm not a psychiatrist. I don't understand exactly what it is, and I have trouble articulating it. But somehow music affects all areas of your life. Even if you don't become a professional musician, being in a music class or having some contact with music definitely helps you with your confidence. It helps you figure out situations, and it just seems to overall enhance your life and your creativity. So I highly recommend any child taking a music class, and I hope at some point it becomes mandatory for everybody, because just like sports helps your body, music really helps your mind and your soul.
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6: Science is real. Our founding fathers also support science. And we have a secular constitution. If you have been told differently, you are wrong. The founding fathers supported science. They put it into the constitution. Article 2, Clause 8, Congress should support science and the natural arts. And they go on to say we have created the patent or patent office in order to support science.
7: And before those messages, we play a little Now and Then with Jeremy Pelt. First and Now, we open that last set with something from his new album, which is called Our Community Will Not Be Erased. And from it, we heard the March into Resilience. The band, Jeremy Pelt on trumpet, Orrin Evans on piano, Buster Williams on the bass, Lenny White on drums. And then from there, we went back 16 years to Jeremy's release, Men of Honor. And from that, we heard From a Life of the Same Name. Performing that tune, again, Jeremy on trumpet and flugelhorn, J.D. Allen on tenor sax, Danny Grissett on piano, Dwayne Berno on bass, and Gerald Cleaver on the drums. Well, if you're a regular listener here, you know we are celebrating the centennial of the birth of John Coltrane, playing a little of Coltrane every week, be it a recording made by him or another interpretation from other artists. This morning we're going to bring you both. But right now, queued up the title cut from the album by the Canon Coltrane Quartet, Crescent.

You're listening to WRIU Kingston. And you're in the garage with Dino D. We got another hour to go. And then it'll be time for Tish Adams and vocalists and localists. So, if you've been here since the beginning, hope you're enjoying the show. Hope you stick around. And really hope you stick around for Tish. See what she's got in store for us today. We were just listening to John Coltrane, who was born 100 years ago this year, September 23rd, 1926. That was Crescent from the album of the same name, released by the great John Coltrane Quartet of the 60s, recorded back in 1964. That was John Coltrane on tenor saxophone, McCoy Tyner on piano, Jimmy Garrison on bass, and Elvin Jones on the drums. We're going to continue with some more of the music of John Coltrane. Go to an album produced by guitarist John McLaughlin, a trio date with the great organ player Joey DeFrancesco, the master of the Hammond B3. And a drummer from that great quartet of the 60s, led by John Coltrane, Elvin Jones. The name of the album is After the Rain. The tune we're going to listen to is John Coltrane's Naima.

The music of John Coltrane knows no bounds. We just heard two trio dates. First, from John McLaughlin, Joey DeFrancesco, and Elvin Jones, from John McLaughlin's album After the Rain, we heard Naima. And then, Stanley Clark on upright bass, Barilli Legrine on guitar, and Jean-Luc Ponty on violin from their album D Strings. Blue Train, as we continue to celebrate John Coltrane at 100. Well, we're going to go back to the new stuff, and we're going to switch it up a bit, actually. We're going to start with something new. We're going to switch instruments, feature the clarinet for a while. Clarinetist Virginia McDonald has just released her debut album, at least a debut as a leader. You'll find her name on at least 20 or so albums. Her debut album is called In Search Of, and from it we're going to play Last Call at Dimitri's. And then we'll continue with a clarinetist who is, clarinetist. Maybe I should just say clarinet player. Or two that are very well known, probably the two most popular in the last 15 or 20 years. And then someone who maybe isn't that popular, but probably should be. But for now, Virginia McDonald, Last Call at Dimitri's.

From her recently released debut album as a leader, that was clarinet player Virginia McDonald. The title of the album is In Search Of, and the tune we played is called Last Call at Dimitri's. The lineup: Virginia McDonald on clarinet, Jeffrey Keezer on piano, Ira Coleman was the bassist, Curtis Noasad is on the drum kit. And the voice you heard singing along with Virginia, Laura Anglad. Some new stuff from a new artist, In Search Of, Virginia McDonald. Well, this next clarinetist has been at it 35 years or so. It's Don Byron. He's just about done it all. What I like about Don is every album he puts out is different. Never seems to do the same thing twice. But he does it all well. We're going to take something from his album, Ivy Divey. Let's hear Don, along with pianist Jason Moran and drummer Jack DeJohnette, take a stab at Miles Davis in a silent way. They're joined on this tune by Lonnie Plaxico on the bass. Don Byron, In a Silent Way.

Don Byron on clarinet from his album Ivy Divey in a silent way. Now, I refer to that as Miles Davis's In a Silent Way, because that was the name of the classic album. But that tune actually was written by keyboardist Joe Zawinul. So Don Byron on clarinet, joined there by Jason Moran on piano, Jack DeJohnette on drums, and Lonnie Plaxico on the bass. From Don Byron, we're going to slide over to another very well-known clarinet player, Annette Cohen, from her album Luminosa. Here's the Milton Nascimento tune, Lilia, Annette Cohen.

Annette Cohen from her album Luminosa. That was a tune written by Milton Nascimento. Lilia, Annette on clarinet, Jason Lindler on keyboards, Joe Martin on bass, Daniel Friedman on the drums, joined on that tune by Gilmar Gomez on percussion. One of the clarinetists of our time. Now, when we get into the clarinet this morning, I mentioned we'll hear from someone who maybe isn't as famous as Don Byron or Annette Cohen, but probably should be. I'm talking about Harry Scholer. He's been at this a while. A couple of years ago, he released an album, Living in Sound, the music of Charles Mingus. One of many albums he's released. He's put out a couple more since then, but I wanted to focus on the Mingus and this tune, Peggy's Blue Skylight. Clarinetist Harry Scholer.

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6: There are people in most countries who would like to live in the Republic of the United States or the Dominion of Canada where that good Olga coal is sold. The citizens of our free countries are the envy of many people elsewhere because of the personal freedom which we have enjoyed. Why then doesn't every country adopt a form of free government? One answer is that unfortunately there are people and parties in many nations who are so greedy for power that they will sacrifice the freedom of their fellow countrymen to obtain power for themselves. History, even recent history, is replete with such instances. That is why the citizens of the Republic of the United States and the Dominion of Canada must be careful to recognize at its very beginning any movement to steal or limit their freedom. That is not always easy. The man who would enslave a free people doesn't begin by saying, "Now I'm going to be your dictator." Instead, he probably will claim that he is a devoted supporter of personal freedom. But all the while, he will support policies that weaken and undermine personal freedom. Such a man will deny any totalitarian aims. But free citizens must not be deceived by such denials. Apparently, it is a cardinal principle of every sincere totalitarian that he is justified in lying, if such lies will advance his plans. In these times, no public figure and no party or organization supporting such a person can be accepted without careful consideration. Every public figure and organization must be carefully scrutinized. And if their real aims are to limit or to destroy our freedom as individuals, they must be opposed and defeated.
7: Standing up for what's right. Helping out when things go wrong. Raising our voices alone or together. Seeking the truth and speaking our minds. Not just making records, but breaking them. Fighting for victory on the battlefield and on the playing field. Seeing the world through new eyes and the earth from...
6: ...by saying, "Now I'm going to be your dictator." Instead, he probably will claim that he is a devoted supporter of personal freedom. But all the while, he will support policies that weaken and undermine personal freedom. Such a man will deny any totalitarian aims. But free citizens must not be deceived by such denials. Apparently, it is a cardinal principle of every sincere totalitarian that he is justified in lying, if such lies will advance his plans. In these times, no public figure and no party or organization supporting such a person can be accepted without careful consideration. Every public figure and organization must be carefully scrutinized. And if their real aims are to limit or to destroy our freedom as individuals, they must be opposed and defeated.
7: Standing up for what's right. Helping out when things go wrong. Raising our voices alone or together. Seeking the truth and speaking our minds. Not just making records.

0: defeated.
1: Standing up for what's right. Helping out when things go wrong. Raising our voices alone or together. Seeking the truth and speaking our minds. Not just making records, but breaking them. Fighting for victory on the battlefield and on the playing field. Seeing the world through new eyes and the earth from miles above. Redefining beauty, brains, and what it really means to be queen. Making ourselves heard on stage and on screen. Showing the way in Silicon Valley and showing up for others wherever help is needed most. Not just making our mark, but making a difference. Now that's a job for a Girl Scout. Girl Scouts, preparing girls for a lifetime of leadership.
2: Before those messages, we listened to the last of our four clarinetists this morning. Harry Scholer, from his album Living in Sound, the music of Charles Mingus, released just back in 2022. Harry's been at it a while. He's a professor of woodwinds up at Berkeley, and his album Conversations in the Language of Jazz goes back to 1995. From this album, we heard Peggy's Blue Skylight. The album featured Harry on clarinet, Kenny Barron on piano, Christian McBride on the bass, Jonathan Blake on the drums, produced by Walter Smith III. Also featured the string section of Megan Gould, Tomoko Amura, Karen Woltuck, and Noah Hoffeld. The clarinet of Harry Scholer. Hope you enjoyed our venture into the clarinet with Harry and Annette Cohen, Don Byron, and Virginia McDonald. Since we just listened to Little Mingus, we'll go out with Little Mingus, since we're very close to 8 o'clock. From Mingus Moves, an album made by Charles Mingus with George Adams, Don Pullen, and Denny Richmond, who went on to form the George Adams and Don Pullen Quartet, along with bassist Cameron Brown. They're joined by Ronald Hampton on the trumpet, Charles Mingus on the bass, from Mingus Moves. From the CD version of this album, let's give a listen to Don Pullen's Big Alice as we go out this morning and lead you into Tish Adams and vocalist and localist. Hope you enjoyed the show. Do want to thank you all for listening. Till next week, be cool, stay safe, and don't forget to have fun. Take care.

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Shall we dance? Shall we then say good night and mean goodbye? Oh, perchance

Bria Skoneberg there with Let Yourself Go. And if you're just joining us, you've probably figured out that our theme is dance this morning. Before Bria Skoneberg, Shirley Horn gave us Come Dance With Me, and we opened up the show with Stacey Kent and Shall We Dance? To continue, a series of waltzes. And to begin, Miss Abby Lincoln.

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Welcome back. You're listening to another edition of the Vocalists and Localists Show. My name is Tish Adams, and our theme today is dance. And all for all of you dancers out there, we just heard a series of waltzes before the legalities. From Ralph Rosen, we heard Waltz Ralph. From Artie's Choice and the Naturals, we heard Dick Johnson, Lou Colombo, Gray Sargent, and a host of others doing Waltz for Debbie. And Abby Lincoln opened up that last segment with the Jitterbug Waltz. And with some music to make you dance, here's Sean Montero with Music That Makes Me Dance.

One of Rhode Island's very own there, Yvonne Monette at the piano and the mic, with I Won't Dance. Before that, Jeremy Davenport gave us We'll Dance Till Dawn. Tiffany Austin said Sing Me a Swing Song and Let Me Dance. And Danny Batcher gave us Swing That Music. We opened up, of course, with Sean Montero, Rhode Island's very own Sean Montero, with Music That Makes Me Dance. And if there's music making you dance, perhaps you're doing a tango. Here is Stacy Kent again, featuring Art Hirahara, with Tango in Macau.

That was Jim Porcella, wishing he could dance like Fred Astaire. Before that, Al Jarreau urges you to scooch your booty. Ella Fitzgerald gave us Just Another Rumba, and Stacey Kent started us off that with the last segment, Tango in Macau. And now, a cautionary tale from Jasmine.

style. Would you give me your sweet smile? I'd call you my sweetheart if you say we'll never part.

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Thanks for tuning in.

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3: Before that last set of legalities, Miss Abby Lincoln again with The Merry Dancer. Before that, Anita O'Day gave us 10 Cents Dance, and Jasmia Horn opened up the segment with Still Trying. And now, various dances. Here's an interpretation, or should I say reinterpretation, of Van Morrison's Moon Dance, a favorite of mine, and apparently, from the phone calls I've been getting for a long time now, a favorite of some of yours. Here is Bobby McFerrin with Moon Dance.

0: you. Thank you.
1: A few local instrumentalists there in that last set. Greg Abate gave us the title track of his two-disc set, Magic Dance. Before that, a collaboration of Dan Moretti, Kurt Ram, and Bill Kunlip. They gave us Totem Dance. And we opened up that last set with Bobby McFerrin doing Van Morrison's Moon Dance. And now time for some more dancing in the water this time. Here's the Tim Ray Trio with Dolphin.

Greetings, jazz fans. It is a wet Thursday morning out there. I woke up thinking, my garden will be happy that someone did a rain dance, and it worked. It inspired the theme for this morning's show, which is dance. And Stacy Kent has a question for you.

And now just about a minute or two after 10 o'clock. It's time to remind you that you're listening to the radio voice of the University of Rhode Island. We're in Kingston, Rhode Island. Time now for the classical show, Divertimento.

Some dances of the Renaissance starting us out today. And we heard members of the Ulsamer Collegium with, oh my goodness, some of the music of... these happen to be dances by that ubiquitous composer, Anonymous. Okay? Good morning. This is Divertimento, Classical Waves from the Ocean State. We're going to do a journey today through some composers born this week in history. My name is Ron Marsh, and I'll be with you until, oh my goodness, 1 o'clock Eastern Time. We're available here at 90.3 FM, plus on the World Wide Web, wherever you may find yourself. Our composers begin this morning with Giovanni Bononcini. He was born this week, July 18th, actually, in 1670. An Italian Baroque composer, he was a cellist, a singer, and teacher, one of a family of string players and composers. He was a rival to George Frederick Handel. At 15, he published 3 collections of instrumental works. The following year, he was accepted as a member of the prestigious Accademia Filarmonica di Bologna. His services were already much in demand. He worked at San Petronio Basilica as a string player and singer, published further collections of instrumental pieces, and produced 2 oratorios for performance in Bologna and Modena. Now remember, Bononcini is still a teenager at this time. So what's your teen doing? From 1687 to 1691, he served as Maestro di Cappella in Bologna. In 1689 and 90, he spent time in Milan, and the following year, he played in the orchestra of Cardinal Legati of Bologna. Bononcini moved to Rome, where he co-produced 6 serenatas, an oratorio, and 3 or possibly 5 operas between 1692 and 1696, including the highly successful Circe. Another successful opera, Il Trionfo di Camilla, was produced in Naples. Bononcini was made a member of 2 of Rome's most exclusive artistic circles. Around this time, the musician and poet Valentini wrote a sonnet in praise of Bononcini's teaching abilities. Let's pause there and listen to... We don't have any music of Bononcini in our collection, sorry to say. So he was a contemporary of George Frederick Handel. Let's listen to some of the wind sonatas of Handel. We're going to start out with... Well, a sonata in C major for recorder and basso continuo. And well, let's see, who are the performers? There's a list of 6 of them. I'm not going to read the names of all the individuals, but here is the music of Handel as we remember Giovanni Bononcini.

Okay, it's time to apologize for the behavior of that compact disc player. I'm going to try to see if we can get a better one. We have old ones that desperately need replacing. But hold on a bit. Let's continue with this lovely music.

some busy cello work there on the basso continuo. And by the way, did you ever wonder what a basso continuo was? Well, I sure did. And here's what it says: it's a musical accompaniment system from the Baroque era. Features a continuous bass line played by a low instrument like a cello, while a keyboard or plucked instrument like a harpsichord or lute improvises chords on top to support the melody. Well, we heard one wind sonata by Handel. And now we're in the middle of a sonata for transverse flute and basso continuo. Can't find any music of Bononcini. But he was a rival of Handel, contemporary, so we're remembering Bononcini, his birthday this week in 1670. Bononcini soon left Rome for Vienna, where he entered the service of Emperor Leopold I with a large salary. In 1702, following the outbreak of the War of Spanish Secession, Bononcini moved to the court of Queen Sophia Charlotte in Berlin, where he became the Queen's favorite composer. Bononcini had an enviable international reputation. In the words of a fellow composer, his smash opera Camilla had, quote, astonished the musical world by its departure from the dry, flat melody to which their ears had, until then, been accustomed. By 1710, Camilla had reached London as well, and many cities across Italy. After leaving London in 1733, Bononcini traveled to France in the company of an adventurer, Count Yugi, who swindled him out of most of his property. In Paris, he gave concerts and then moved on to Lisbon to become the cello teacher to the Portuguese king. In dire financial straits, he petitioned Maria Theresa of Austria for help. In October of that year, she granted him a pension in recognition of his past service to the court. Bononcini died in 1747, impoverished and largely forgotten. Well, there's from riches to rags. Giovanni Bononcini, born this week in 1670. Let's return to the final two movements of Handel's sonata for transverse flute and continuo in A minor.

Okay, two sonatas for winds by Handel. And we're going to move on to the next composer on my list anyway, born this week in history. And if the name Mozart sounds familiar, how about Franz Xaver Wolfgang Mozart? He is sometimes known as Wolfgang Amadeus Mozart Jr. He was the youngest child of six children born to composer Wolfgang Amadeus Mozart and his wife, Constanze. He was a composer, pianist, conductor, and teacher of the late classical period, whose musical style was of an early romanticism, heavily influenced by his father's mature style. He knew Franz Schubert and Robert Schumann, both of whom held him in high esteem. Mozart was born, Franz, that is, the 26th of July in 1791. He received excellent musical instruction from Antonio Salieri and Johann Nepomuk Hummel, and he learned to play both the piano and violin. Like his father, he started to compose at an early age. Mozart became a professional musician and enjoyed moderate success both as a teacher and a performer. Unlike his father, he was introverted and given to self-deprecation. He constantly underrated his talent and feared that whatever he produced would be compared with what his father had done. The shadow of his father loomed large over him even in death. The following epitaph was etched on his tombstone: "May the name of his father be his epitaph, as his veneration for him was the essence of his life." Well, a happy birthday to Franz Xaver Wolfgang Mozart, born in 1791 this week. And again, no music by the younger Mozart in our collection. However, there's tons of music by his father we're going to listen to. Let's see. This is a violin concerto by Wolfgang Amadeus Mozart. This is the concerto for violin and orchestra in D major. It's Kerschel 211. And this is the Mozart Ensemble of Amsterdam. The instrumentalist here will be Jaap Schroeder, and you're hearing it on Divertimento.

Music of Wolfgang Amadeus Mozart, standing in for the music of his youngest son, Franz Xaver, and that's spelled X-A-V-E-R, Wolfgang Mozart, whose birthday is this week in 1791. So we're looking at composers born this week in history, some of them with familiar names and maybe not so familiar. It's Divertimento, Classical Waves from the Ocean State over WRIU in Kingston, Rhode Island. We're coming to you from the village of Kingston, Rhode Island, the primary campus of the University of Rhode Island. And we're on our temporary teeny tiny antenna on the top of this Memorial Union building, still awaiting to have our big towering 300-foot antenna plugged in. That's right, folks. It's out there waiting for us. It was the old one was destroyed by Hurricane Henri 5 years ago, would you believe? And it's taken this long to get it up. But there it is, sitting proudly and doing nothing. So we have to figure out how to plug it in. And that's kind of a simplification, but that's sort of what we're told, that we don't know quite how to get it connected. You figure that one out, because I can't. Anyway, we're also on the World Wide Web. You can get us anywhere around the globe, and a lot of folks listen to us on the web. We're at WRIU.org. We're eclectic radio, all kinds of music, folk, jazz, Cape Verdean music, classical, my goodness, rock, you name it, we play it, and we don't give you commercials. Okay, we're going to move on to the next birthday composer. Enrique Granados was born this week, 27th of July, actually, in 1867, so we're moving along in history. He was a Spanish and Catalan composer and pianist. He was part of the modern Catalan school of piano. Granados is known for his piano works such as the Goyesca Suite, on which he based the opera of the same name. He created a piano school in Barcelona, the Academia Granados, which has produced a long list of talented pianists, with such notable figures as Frank Marshall and Alicia de la Rocha. Granados was born in Lleida, Spain. He was the son of a Spanish army captain, born in Havana, Cuba, and his wife from Santander, Spain. His first successes were at the end of the 1890s with the opera Maria del Carmen, which attracted the attention of King Alfonso XIII. In 1903, Granados participated in a competition in Madrid for the best concert allegro for solo piano. Granados submitted his Allegro de Concierto, Opus 46, for which the jury declared him the winner with an almost unanimous vote. The win brought Granados to national attention. Well, we'll talk about him a little bit more. Let's play some music by Granados, and we're going to listen to his kind of a tone poem, I guess, for piano. Actually, it's for two pianos, and it's called En la Aldea, which means in the village, and the pianists here are Douglas Riva and Glenn Kirchhoff. Music of Enrique Granados now on Divertimento.

0: dual pianists Douglas Riva and Glenn Kirchhoff with In La Aldea. Ha-ha. Music of Enrique Granados, whose birthday we're looking at this week. In La Aldea, meaning in the village. And the parts that we heard was Morning Prayers, Imperial March, Prayer, Recessional, Recitative, and Pastoral Dance. Enrique Granados, Spanish composer who composed primarily for the keyboard. Well, we should finish on the narrative with Granados. There it is. In 1911, Granados premiered his suite for piano Goyescas, which became his most famous work. It's a set of six pieces based on paintings of Francisco Goya. He wrote an opera based on the subject in 1914, but the outbreak of World War I forced the European premiere to be canceled. It was performed for the first time in New York City in 1916, and was very well received. Shortly afterwards, he was invited to perform a piano recital for President Woodrow Wilson. Before leaving New York, Granados also made live recorded player piano music roles, all of which survive today and can be heard his last recordings. A delay in New York incurred by accepting a recital invitation caused him to miss his boat back to Spain. Instead, he took a ship to England, where he boarded the passenger ferry SS Sussex for Dieppe, France. On the way across the English Channel, the Sussex was torpedoed by a German U-boat as part of the German World War I policy of unrestricted submarine warfare. According to an account, Granados sank to the bottom of the ocean while attempting to save his wife due to a money belt fastened to his waist, which was filled with gold from his American performances. Due to the unstable global account of World War I, Granados had insisted on being paid in gold. Just about 22 minutes past 11 o'clock, let's take a pause and continue with more music on Divertimento.
1: Whether you're a weekend warrior or a pro athlete, the wear and tear of sports can take its toll on your body. It's a lesson learned all too well by NFL Hall of Famer Jerry Rice. Rice took countless crushing hits during his nearly 20-year career with the San Francisco 49ers and Seattle Seahawks. Now he's telling how he weathered them.
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2: Again, chiropractic made the difference and kept me dancing and in the competition.
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0: Composer coming up here in our scope of concern is Serge Koussevitzky. He was born on the 26th of July in 1874. Actually, when little Serge came into the world, the calendar on the wall said the 14th of July. He's born in Russia, where they hadn't advanced to the Gregorian calendar. But here in the West, it was the 26th of July. We look at it as that date. He was a Russian and American conductor, composer, and double bassist, known for his long tenure as music director of the Boston Symphony Orchestra from 1924 to 1949. Koussevitzky was born into a Jewish family of professional musicians about 150 miles from Moscow. His parents taught him violin, cello, and piano, and he also learned trumpet. At the age of 14, he received a scholarship to the Musico-Dramatic Institute of the Moscow Philharmonic Society, where he studied double bass and music theory. He excelled at the bass, joined the Bolshoi Theater Orchestra at the age of 20 in 1894, and succeeded his teacher as the principal bassist in 1901. We'll continue with a little information about Koussevitzky. Once again, we have no music in our collection by Serge Koussevitzky, but his name evokes Tanglewood, the Tanglewood Music Center in Lenox, Massachusetts. He was the principal founder. He was the music director of the Boston Symphony, and in 1936, he initiated the Tanglewood summer concerts there. So we looked up Tanglewood. What's going on in Tanglewood this weekend? Well, nothing less than Tchaikovsky's Symphony No. 5. Let's listen to that work. Pretend we're at Tanglewood, and let's just imagine that we're celebrating the birthday of Serge Koussevitzky. So, this is not the Boston Symphony. This is the Oslo Philharmonic Orchestra under Maris Janssens. Listen with me now, please, to Tchaikovsky's Symphony No. 5 going on at Tanglewood, founded by Koussevitzky on Divertimento.

Serge Koussevitzky's appointment as conductor of the Boston Symphony Orchestra in 1924 was the beginning of a golden era for the ensemble. He played a central role in developing the orchestra's acclaimed summer concert and educational programs at Tanglewood, where today the 5,700-seat main performance venue bears his name. His students and protégés include Leonard Bernstein, who once received a pair of cufflinks from Koussevitzky as a gift, and thereafter wore them at every concert he conducted. Koussevitzky died in Boston in 1951 and was buried alongside his wife Natalie at the Church on the Hill Cemetery in Lenox. Let's return now to movements 3 and 4 of Tchaikovsky's Symphony No. 5. We're playing this in lieu of Koussevitzky's music. We don't have any in our collection, but this is on the bill this weekend for the Boston Symphony Orchestra to perform at Tanglewood.

0: Symphony No. 5 of Peter Ilyich Tchaikovsky. We heard the Oslo Philharmonic Orchestra under Maris Jansson. Of course, that's our way to commemorate the birthday of Serge Koussevitzky, because that's what they're playing in the Koussevitzky Music Shed this Sunday. When I say they, I mean, of course, the Boston Symphony Orchestra at their summer home in Tanglewood. It's Divertimento, Classical Waves for the Ocean State, over WRIU in Kingston, Rhode Island. Your host today, Ron Marsh, as it's my privilege to do every second and, let's see, second and fourth Thursday of the month. Well, how would you like to have your own radio show? That's right. 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And we'd remind you to, if you do call right now, be sure the music starts, because guess how many people there are to help me pick up the phone? 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

0: Multiple sclerosis stops people.
1: Okay, folks, another malfunction of the compact disc machine. Sorry about that. We will put that on somewhat later.

0: Okay, we heard a French madrigal and the voices of the King Singers from their album, The King Singers Madrigal History Tour. Okay, let's see if we can get that PSA to run on a different machine.
1: One of the few times we are aware of movement is when it suddenly stops.
0: I guess we're to take literally the message because everything stops at that point of the compact disc. Anyway. All right, let's mention a terribly important musical event going on. From now meaning tomorrow night, through August 2nd. That's the annual Kingston Chamber Music Festival right here in Kingston. Featured musicians perform 8 concerts, 6 of them right here in the Fine Arts Center Recital Hall on campus, and 2 of them at the Lutheran Church of the Good Shepherd. 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Dvorak's String Quartet No. 12, and that's featuring the musicians, oh my goodness, Harriet Langley, Amelia Dietrich, Chi-Tan Chen, Audrey Chen, Che-Hung Chen, Tommy Mesa, and Clancy Newman, also pianist Natalie Zhu. That's the Kingston Chamber Music Festival, total of 8 concerts, and you can find out more by going to their website, kingstonchambermusic.org, kingstonchambermusic.org, or you can call the box office at 308-3614, 308-3614. 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What else? August 8th, the next installment of Music at the Farm at Grace Note Farm in Pascog, Rhode Island. This will feature Leland Coe cello and Adria Ye piano with music of Janacek, Brahms, Boulanger, Kabalevsky, and Schumann. It's all at Grace Note Farm. That's a historic 1730 homestead farm and nature preserve. Audience members are welcome to bring a picnic lunch at 1 o'clock to enjoy outdoors prior to the concert. 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These indoor concerts are sponsored by Grace Note Farm, Virginia Sindelair, Artistic Director, and the Blackstone Valley Tourism Council. 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Okay, let's return to composers born this week in history. And next on our list is Ernest Bloch. And Ernest Bloch was a Swiss-American composer. He was a preeminent artist in his day, and he's recognized as one of the greatest Swiss composers in history. Several of his most notable compositions reflect his Jewish heritage. Okay, the birth date of Ernest Bloch was July 24th, 1880. He was born in Geneva to Jewish parents. He began playing the violin at age 9 and began composing soon after. He studied music at the Conservatory in Brussels, where his teachers included the celebrated Belgian violinist Eugene Ysaye. He then traveled around Europe, moving to Germany, where he studied composition in Frankfurt, on to Paris in 1903, and back to Geneva before settling in the United States. Let's see how much time we have for the music of Ernest Bloch. Let's listen to his Hebraic suite. And the performers are Haggai Shahem, violin, and Arnon Erez, piano. Music now of Ernest Bloch on Divertimento.

Hebraic Suite by Ernest Bloch, born July 24th in 1880. We heard Haggai Shahem violin and Arnon Eris piano. It's Divertimento, classical waves from the Ocean State over WRIU, the radio voice of the University of Rhode Island in Kingston, Rhode Island. Well, just continuing a bit about, that's Ernest Bloch. We can say goodbye to him. Happy birthday, Ernest Bloch. And our final composer of this program was born July 17th, 1935. I'm talking about Johann Peter Schickele. That's right. Johann Peter Schickele, his full name. An American composer, music educator, and parodist. Best known for comedy albums featuring his music, which he presented as being composed by the fictional P.D.Q. Bach. He also hosted a long-running weekly radio program called Schickele Mix. Schickele's P.D.Q. Bach recordings earned him 4 consecutive wins for the Grammy Award for Best Comedy Album. Schickele was born in Ames, Iowa, to immigrant parents from the Alsace region of France. That region characterized by a blend of German and French influences. The family moved to Fargo, North Dakota in 1946. He attended Swarthmore College and left Juilliard Music School with a master's degree in music composition. Schickele wrote and arranged music for Joan Baez and other folk performers. As an accompanist bassoonist, he joined the chamber rock trio The Open Window, which wrote and performed music for the 1969 revue O Calcutta. The humorous aspect of Schickele's musical career came from his early interest in the music of Spike Jones. He designed and produced a humorous music concert for Town Hall in New York City and invited the public to attend. By 1972, the concerts had become so popular that they were moved to Avery Fisher Hall at Lincoln Center. His fictitious home was the University of Southern North Dakota, where he reports having tenure as, quote, very full professor of musical pathology. Schickele also invented the dill piccolo for playing sour notes, the left-handed sewer flute, the trombone, which is a cross between a trombone and a bassoon, having all the disadvantages of both, the tuba mirum, a flexible tube filled with wine, and the pastaphone, an uncooked tube of pasta played as a horn. Schickele composed more than 100 original works for symphony orchestra, choral groups, chamber ensemble, voice, television, and an animated adaptation of Where the Wild Things Are, which he also narrated. We're going to turn to one of the chamber works of Peter Schickele. This is his string quartet number 5. It's subtitled A Year in the Country. It's in 8 movements, and David Ehrlich, violin, Akemi Takayama, violin, Doris Lederer, viola, and Clyde Shaw, cello. String Quartet No. 5, now music of birthday composer Peter Schickele on Divertimento.

0: Winter Goodnight, the final movement in Peter Schickele's String Quartet, number 5, subtitled A Year in the Country. Hey, that wraps it up for birthday composers born this week in history. My name is Ron Marsh. It's been great fun here playing the music and with you, and it gets kind of lonely here in the studio being all alone, but I see you there working. That's what you're doing and listening to the music. And that's good to know. Thanks for being with us again. You're listening to WRIU, the radio voice of the University of Rhode Island. And let's just close with recalling the advice from our departed friend and Divertimento show host, John Armstrong. John would tell us, always return shopping carts to the store or to the corral. Thank you, John.
1: Now we'll hear Mozart. Wake up at 5 to give Dad his medicine. Every day I wake up at 5 to give Dad his medicine. At 6, I make his breakfast.
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Continuing on with the new music from Newberry Park, we have the band Honey. Got a brand new album right now. Their third studio album, Spirit, Shades of Indie, Post-Punk, and New Wave. This is the track Tired of You. It is catchy. It's cool. It's new. And then we're going back to something slightly older, 2013, good year. Good year from Oxford, Mississippi, their second studio album, the self-titled album, Bass Drum of Death. Shades of Garage and Noise Punk, we have the track I Want to Be Forgotten. It's been in the pipes for a little bit on this channel, and I'm glad that I get to play that one for you. I Want to Be Forgotten, Bass Drum of Death. And then something a little heavier, Shades of Melodic Metalcore from Portland, Oregon. 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

0: 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Next up, stripping it back, some classic ska punk and hardcore from 1989. One of my favorite bands, Operation Ivy, going with their album Energy from Berkeley, California. Their first and only album. Been hearing one of our local bands, Lefty Grove, covering this track all the time, and it's got me hyped, so I'm playing it. 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Then, from Brooklyn, New York, one of my favorite bands, Going Geese, have a brand new album out. Shades of post-punk, indie, art rock, and a bit of alternative country called Getting Killed. This is the track 100 Horses. I do think I preferred the last album, but this one is still really solid. Then we got a slightly longer one. Coming at you from Hertfordshire, England, the band Porcupine Tree, 2002. Shades of progressive rock, alternative metal, psychedelic and experimental music. The band Porcupine Tree, seventh studio album, In Absentia. This is Strip the Soul. So we have Knowledge by Op Ivy, 100 Horses by Geese, and Strip the Soul by Porcupine Tree coming at you right now.
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you. 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
1: Another day. 90.3 FM WRU Kingston. You are listening to the Schizomoff pregame. 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Here's some beats.

0: 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What would you rather deal with?
1: Whew. So far, I've only had to deal with one. I don't look forward to the day I have to deal with customer support.
0: Spotify customer support has got to be potentially some of the most brainless support, quote, support, I've ever seen.
1: Yeah. What'd you leave over there?
0: I'm seeing the headphones fell over here. With the Wi-Fi, you know what to expect. You know?
1: Yeah.
0: Ladies and gentlemen, we're trying to bring you the best experience that we can, and it is a bit difficult. We're not going to lie. Because absolutely nothing works sometimes, and nothing works out some other times. But don't you worry, because we are still working as hard as we can to make this the best experience for the listener as possible.

So, you know, if anyone calls me, my phone's on do not disturb, but if anyone that bypasses that calls me, we're kind of screwed. Nonetheless, ladies and gentlemen, enjoy some other beats.

0: My God. Took that long to be able to figure out headphones. Oh my God. And the mics, oh my God, these mics sound terrible. Both of these. That sounds really bad. This one, get all the static in the world with this one. Ramen, how you doing?
1: I'm doing all right. We're doing pretty good.
0: There
1: How's
0: we
1: my
0: go.
1: My mic sound.
0: Your mic sounds
2: fine. Let's go. I always sound fine. How we doing, everybody? I think there is no better way to start off today's edition of Schizomoff Radio than to give a very special shout out to a man that we never personally knew. In fact, I never knew this man existed until I found out he passed away on July 1st. I want to give a shout out to a man who lived in Altoona, Washington, whose legal name was Richard Porn. I want to give a massive shout out to the life and legacy of Dick Porn. Thank you very much for everything you brought to life, and I hope you're resting well in heaven right now, good sir. You can check out his obituary online. This is a real person. I'm not
0: posting. I know.
2: To anyone who's listening, it's a real person.
0: Oh, my God.
2: So
0: I know you're being dead serious. Mm-hmm. That's the thing. It's like, oh, okay, so... Do I want to double up the mics? Does that sound terrible? No, that actually kind of works. Okay, so if I double up the mics, you get kind of, you know, it doubles the volume, so like...
2: Yes, and whenever
0: but
2: you...
0: But it's the least, but like, where one of them is like fully like... One of them's just like, you know, dead noise static, and the other one is like AM static. You kind of get lower amounts of both. All right, there
2: yeah,
0: we go.
2: But whenever you want to scream, you're going to have to mute two mics.
0: Oh, I usually mute all the mics.
2: Okay.
0: Except, like, one. Except yours. Yeah.
2: Let's see. We're still in the pregame. This gets them off pregame. We've got 15 minutes left.
0: Yes, we do.
2: We have a lot of, you know, we have things to promote. We have things to share with y'all. We have things to talk about. Let's see. I finally watched Backrooms a few nights ago. Very good movie. I had very little issues with it. Yes, little to no issues with it.
0: Interesting.
2: Two main characters were fantastic, killed their performances.
0: I am actually going to be watching a documentary tonight. A historical documentary that asks whether Adolf Hitler was actually killed or whether he used the backrooms to escape to Argentina after World War II.
2: So you can see the difference in media that we like to consume. And, you know, maybe you're more like me, maybe you're more like my co-host, but Backrooms, yeah, go watch it if you haven't. It's a very good movie. It's only like...
0: Did you see the footage that guy had who paid $40 for a ticket and the only available seat that they could give him was up front under the IMAX theater?
2: Oh, I can imagine.
0: So he just sees everything in, like, fishbowl 2% to 80%.
2: Yeah. Like, there was a small part of me I did want to go to IMAX in Providence to see the Odyssey. I didn't actually check how much tickets would have cost or anything, but, IMAX in Providence is one of the only, I think there's only like 40 in the world that offer the 70mm IMAX experience that it was originally filmed on. Just seeing videos about how, like, they travel and transport that film, because it weighs, like, actual tons or something, like, or no, it weighs, like, 500 pounds or something crazy. And it's, like, miles long. And, like, imagine stringing all that together. And it's so loud. Any high-tech video equipment, that stuff is always loud.
3: all the time.
0: Why?
2: Let's see. I haven't seen The Odyssey, though, but I did see Backrooms. Let's see. Wait, hold on.
0: Is this real?
2: My new EP has been out for a week now. Well, a week will be tomorrow, but today is day 7 of the release of my newest EP, Carcosa. To anyone who has gone and checked it out, I very much appreciate you, and the numbers are actually a little more than I expected. I believe we have over 500 streams across all platforms already in a week. So, thank you so much if you watch on, listen to on Spotify or Apple Music or even YouTube Music, something like that. You can hear features from my co-host, Psychodiac, as well as local talent, Callie Royal. It's 7 tracks. It's under, it's like 25 minutes of your time. If you haven't heard it yet, go check it out. It's called Carcosa by 1AM Ramen, available on all streaming. I hope you guys have enjoyed it. Let's see. New music coming soon. I'm not done with me putting out music for a bit just because I put out a new project. You should be expecting new music either next month or September. But obviously the number one thing that you guys need to be marking your calendars for is 2 Saturdays from now, August 8th, starting at 2 p.m.
0: 3.
2: Okay, starting at 2, but you should get there at 2 anyway.
0: Just no, 3 Saturdays from now.
2: August 8th is not 3 Saturdays from
0: now.
2: Yes,
0: it is.
2: Is it actually?
0: It's the 25th, the 1st, and the 8th.
2: Okay, I'm an idiot. Don't listen to anything I have to say. You wanna?
0: That's right. You should only listen to the things that I have to say.
2: Yeah, you are the
0: yes.
2: sane one here.
0: Yes, I am the sane one, and which is why immediately after this, I will be going on a 20-minute rant about my beliefs on Israel. But before that,
2: The LED
0: Saturday, August 8th. I almost said this Saturday, August 8th, as if we weren't talking about it being in 3 weeks. Saturday, August 8th in Boston, Led the Collective is hosting the Doomsday Festival. Trill Manny, Muda, both headlining, as well as, of course, LED.
2: Mm-hmm.
0: Plenty of other artists.
2: Goosby,
0: like,
2: Whack, Internet Drugs, Kaya, Jazz, Love Stars.
0: Is it Kaya or Chaya?
2: Kaya. She will smack you, rightfully so, if you pronounce it incorrectly. Kaya is performing. Whack, Goosby. We got Backlot, which consists of OMG's Fendi and Glow Rich. We got Pirates, which consists of KZ and all the other members associated with that. That's a big group of people.
0: KZ, Starchild, Javi, and plenty more.
2: Javi, thank you. And yeah, that's not even the whole list. There's going to be 2 streamers, including Lil Crash 777 there, doing streaming. We're going to have merch, being a custom merch by O3 Evelay and littilldeath.net. We are going to be doing this in collaboration with, do you remember the name of the foundation? The Jalen Stephen Pina, it was like a music foundation, right? We are collabing.
0: It's a music foundation for Buku Tenzai, who was killed last...
2: January.
0: January or December? It was
2: January.
0: Yeah. A week before the awards.
2: Mm-hmm. So all the proceeds that we get from this event, it's going to be helping to go towards that. And we really appreciate any of y'all. Tickets are only $10. You can find links to buy tickets on Posh, but you can find that link through any of our Instagram bios. We will have a link located in there. My Instagram, 1AM Ramen, Psychodiac on Instagram, Led the Collective on Instagram, any of them. I also just put out an Instagram reel that I edited myself promoting the festival.
0: Do I have to put that in my bio?
2: Yeah,
0: I'm going to put it in my bio.
2: Yeah.
0: Links will be in all of our bios, one way or another. How do I put that on my guns.lol?
2: I didn't put it in there, but you can put multiple links in your Instagram bio. So I just have, I put it under. I have, one link to my link tree, and then one link to my newest album, and then one link to the festival.
0: I've got my link tree and my guns. No, I'm not joking. There's a thing called guns.lol.
3: But why do you have both of them? They're the same. They're like different iterations of the same thing.
0: As a wise man once said, get the quote. A wise man once said, she said, I said, blah, blah, blah.
3: All right.
0: We're going to not talk about that. Have you ever heard something? I want to be positive.
3: Here's the thing.
0: It is so hard.
3: You guys understand music's subjective, and you know what could, you know, some sounds that to some people might be considered revolutionary and groundbreaking and no one's doing anything like this, to other people can sound like, what the hell are you doing? You know, like music's subjective like that. So, you know, that goes for us too. There's some things we like and some things that we kind of go, huh. Or sometimes we just cry laughing at it like I did earlier today.
0: There are plenty of people who listen to my lyrics and they think, what the hell? And that's fine. I don't blame them at all. I don't blame them.
3: By the way, Teacher by 1AM Ramen.
0: Stream Teacher by 1AM Ramen.
3: That song got in a Spotify playlist.
0: It got in the playlist?
3: Yeah, that one has way more plays than any of my other tracks on that.
0: Oh, yeah.
3: It was on, like, Release Radar or whatever.
0: It's literally on Release Radar right now.
3: Yeah, let's go.
0: I see that.
3: Let's see. Here's what I'll say.
0: Ooh, 195 by ABB is on Release Radar right now.
3: Here's what I'll say.
0: HK51 made it onto Release Radar.
3: There are many.
0: What?
3: There are many negative ways that you can take my music, and I'll be like completely fine with it. For example, on one of my last reels that I posted, it gained a good amount of traction, and I got my first, you know, you could say wave of hate comments, you know, and it was just kind of people saying, like, you know, like people just criticizing the music, saying like various things. You know, someone called me a burger. You know, people can call me a burger. People can call me corny.
0: Burger?
3: Yeah, people can say I make burger. Why
0: is that a thing? Why? What does that mean now?
3: It's a synonym for corny and like, you know, like kind of, you know. Like a goofball,
0: okay.
3: Someone not to be taken seriously, you know. You can say like I'm fine with people saying like, oh, you're like, I think you're corny, I think you're a burger. What I like am glad that my music does not do to people is have actual tears streaming down their face because of how much they're laughing at it. Not because the song, not because you are funny with your bars or whatever, just because of how the song sounds. You know?
0: Listened to an album.
3: One thing is for sure, my music is mixed.
0: I'm trying to keep the hate minimal, but I'm going to say this. I listened to an album around the 4th of July, and I got to say, one of the most important pieces of an album to me is being able to understand the lyrics. And, you know, we got there by track 4. But if it takes until track 4 for me to be able to understand anything you say, that's not a good sign. That's really not a good sign.
3: Mm-hmm.
0: Not a good sign. I'm just gonna put that out there.
3: And hey, if you, listen, making AI, you know, album covers.
0: Oh, we'll be talking about AI on the show. We'll be talking about AI on the show today.
3: Back in, like, 2022 when Lil Yachty did it for that, like, experimental psychedelic rock album, that was different, you know? Now, because
0: we didn't know that AI is using literally like
3: nowadays, I want you to understand. I think there's even a clip of Ludwig talking about this at the Streamer University stuff. Like when someone asked about AI thumbnails for YouTube videos, he's like, hey, here's basically how it goes. If you want to save money and you don't care about how many people are actually going to tap in to whatever you are making, then yeah, use AI for your thumbnails and your album covers. But just be aware, you are going to turn a lot of people off. Also, you can save like a couple $20 bills for commissioning someone.
4: Yeah.
3: Like, and like, I'm sorry, like, you already have all the money to put into the studio sessions and the mixing and buying plugins and, you know, features and getting all the, like, buying all these beats, and then you can't go, like, the extra 5% to commission an artist, bro? I'm sorry. How are you gonna cut all these corners when it comes to presentation? You know, you've made this thing. You've spent a lot of work into making this thing. And then when it comes to presenting it in a way that's attractive to people, you're just like, nah, that part's not really that important to me. It's like, dang, I mean, I guess. And with that being said,
0: not yet, but we will be talking about AI later. Ladies and gentlemen, you've been listening to the Schizomoff pregame while we try to get headphones together, try to get tracks downloaded, try to get this freaking computer to connect to even a mobile hotspot. Good Lord. Will anything work today? The answer may surprise you. It shouldn't, because it's no.
3: I got a mainstream song of the week in mind, at least.
0: Hey, that'll be great if we can figure out how the internet works. But, all right, bet. Now we have that. Have you... Can I ask something?
3: No.
0: Cool, thanks.
3: No problem.
0: Can you separate clothing... You know how, like, people separate art from the artist, right? Can you do that with clothing and clothing brands?
3: Is this rounding back to, like, you know, like, Rocco's gloves and then, like, oh, it was, like...
0: No, this is about the Yeezy helmet.
3: I mean, that's just more like I don't really personally want to look like a Bionicle. But, you know, like that... Like...
0: Bro, I don't care. I'll rock that at the Warwick Mall. I do not care. Like, do not look at my
3: so
0: face.
3: So here's the thing. This actually, is what no, you no, get. No, if we're going to talk about Yeezy specifically, then I can actually...
0: That's the problem, is it's Yeezy. If it was anyone else...
3: Yeah, but here's the thing. So here's how I feel. My issue is when you are directly supporting the bad person with your consumption of whatever it is they're making. So, So for example, I own one pair of Yeezys. They're the Yeezy, the Wave Runners from like 2019 or whatever.
0: Okay.
3: The ones that are very polarizing with like the color scheme on them. You're like, hey, one AM Ramen, you very publicly do not like Kanye West at all. Why do you have a... Is this rounding back to, like, you know, like Rocco's gloves and then, like, oh, it was, like...
0: No, this is about the Yeezy helmet.
3: I mean, that's just more like I don't really personally want to look like a Bionicle, but, you know, like, that, like...
0: Bro, I don't care. I'll rock that at the Warwick Mall. I do not care. Like, do not look at my
3: so
0: face.
3: So here's the thing.
0: This
3: actually,
0: is what
3: no,
0: you
3: no,
0: get.
3: No, if
0: this is what
3: about,
0: you get.
3: If we're going to talk about Yeezy specifically, then I can actually...
0: That's the problem, is it's Yeezy. If it was anyone else.
3: Yeah, but here's the thing. So here's how I feel. My issue is when you are directly supporting the bad person... with your consumption of whatever it is they're making. So, for example, I own one pair of Yeezys. They're the Yeezy, the Wave Runners from, like, 2019 or whatever.
0: Okay.

0: the bad person with your consumption of whatever it is they're making. So, so for example, I own one pair of Yeezys. They're the Yeezy, the Wave Runners from, like, 2019 or whatever.
1: Okay.
0: The ones that are very polarizing with, like, the color scheme on them. You're like, hey, one AM Ramen, you very publicly do not like Kanye West at all. Why do you have a pair of Yeezys? Because
1: well, it's like people
0: I
1: had a Tesla
0: them,
1: before.
0: Well, my point is that I bought them secondhand through a friend who owned them. I spent $200 on that pair of shoes. Not a dollar went to Kanye.
1: True,
0: that's
1: true.
0: That's the thing.
1: So that's very true. Well, ladies and gentlemen, with that said, it is the top of the hour, top of the hour, top of the hour. You are listening to 90.3 FM, WRIU Kingston. It is July 23rd, 2026. The time is 4 p.m. Up next, we have none other than

You need to remember Psy Cardiac of Letter Collective. And up first, we have unreleased yours truly, Aaron SKT with Warning Shot. Let's get ready.

0: lot to discuss today. A lot. We have new music. We have new controversies coming out of Rhode Island, out of the local Rhode Island, out of the Rhode Island hip hop scene. New controversies. New idiotic decisions by our freaking president. Oh, just a lot of new stuff, a lot of new things happening. Do we want to start? Would you like to hear the good news?
1: Mm-hmm.
0: We brought nuclear planes to Iran. Also, there's no good news. I remember when the Iran war was over? Remember our president who ended it like 20 times? I mean, you end the same war. Didn't you mention this before? Like, if a president is able to end the same war more than 10 times, like, that's crazy. That's crazy statistics.
1: Wow.
0: You should get a Nobel Peace Prize for that.
1: Mm-hmm. At least you got the FIFA Peace Prize. Oh, my God. I hope you guys enjoyed watching, you know, the World Cup. The matches themselves were quite entertaining, but honestly,
0: FIFA Peace Prize brought to you by the people who did not punish anyone from the Argentinian team for choke slamming their opponents after losing the World Cup. The FIFA Peace Prize from the same people that said, I don't know if that tackle that made that kid literally do a barrel roll, that made Kabarsi literally do a barrel roll. I don't know if that deserved a straight red card. Maybe a second yellow, which is still a red, but I don't know if it was flagrant enough for a blatant red, right?
1: Shout out to the Spain national team editing Trump out of their photo on Instagram.
0: shout out to Spain anyway. They deserved it. Mm-hmm. They deserve that. Also, did anyone ever find out why we're, like, not doing trade with them anymore? Did we ever figure that out?
1: It's secret.
0: Oh, good. I'm so glad. But you know who we are trading with?
1: We traded
0: Israel. We are trading our military secrets with Israel. That's right. The House of Representatives voted to merge our militaries with Israel. Ladies and gentlemen, call your senator. First of all, that's treason. First of all, that's just treason.
1: Can we call it for what it is?
0: Yeah. I'm going to call it for what it is. I don't care. That's just treason. That's all it is. Call your senators. We do not want our military merged with Israel. We didn't want, nobody wanted this war. This is ridiculous. That's all I'm going to say about that.
1: We're getting permanent daylight savings time, too, maybe.
0: Oh, good. Yeah. Oh, awesome. Permanent daylight. Wait, what?
1: Yeah.
0: For a second, I thought you were talking about permanent daylight as in, like, nuclear warfare, which is like, all right, yeah, of course. We're merging with Israel, like, no doubt about it. What do you mean permanent DST?
1: Yeah, they're just, like, not changing it back to standard time.
0: Why?
1: Because they like it more.
0: What?
1: It doesn't matter if the people, it doesn't matter if the people don't want it.
0: What? Who agreed to this?
1: The Republicans, like, who have the majority in everything. So if they can just pass anything.
0: So they're just, you know, like, oh, we should keep daylight savings time permanent?
1: Yeah.
0: Yeah, yeah, yeah.
1: Because that's the biggest issue.
0: Yeah, yeah, yeah, yeah.
2: I don't have health care!
0: Daylight savings? Really? Like, that's what we're focused on? I don't have health care, bro. Bro, my brakes failed on I-93 in Boston on Sunday. That's a whole nother thing for us to talk about. My brakes just failed on I-93 in Boston. God only knows if we would be having this right now, if, you know, in another world. I'm alive, obviously. You all get to hear me, you know. I'm sure, you know, Rhode Island is so happy about that. I know what we're going to be listening to next, because I know what we're going to be discussing next. But, yeah. No, people don't have health care. Unemployment is horrible. Housing prices are terrible.
1: Police are murdering citizens.
0: Yeah, police are murdering citizens. ICE agents are worse. Daylight savings? Sure. This country, man. You know what it has? You know what we have? Come on. Come on.
1: Buc-ee's. We have a lot of Buc-ee's.
0: We do.
1: And Costco.
0: Have Buc-ee's. But you know what we got in this country?
1: Jaden Smith. And his illustrious father, Will Smith.
0: That's not untrue, but I can't blame my co-host because both him and I are, you know, pretty much our average is reading the room at a fifth grade level. But ladies and gentlemen, this country, you know what we got? We got a problem. Nelf Wilco coming right now. Don't go anywhere. Don't touch that dial. We'll be right back on Skits Home Off Radio, 90.3 FM, WRIU. Why is it not playing? Why is... I'm literally doing the... I hate this. Radio, ladies and gentlemen. Am I right? We're professionals at that. Why did it exit out?
1: Why are you mad about...
0: There we go. Nelf Wilco, we got a problem. Don't go anywhere. Don't touch that. That will be right back on Skits Home Off Radio.
3: Had to ask. Look, why are you mad about prostitution? You're buying sushi so she'll suck you off. Soldiers are selling their bodies. Their mothers are crying. They're dying in foreign wars. The president is playing golf and paying porn stars off while you go shopping at the mall, where everything is made abroad. Why are you mad about

0: I don't think they can hear it over the radio, over the song. Ladies and gentlemen, Schizomoff Radio with your host, King Spades Vic, a.k.a. the son of Jason, the Oblomotive, the one of Austria, New England, a.k.a. the only name you need to remember, Psychotiac of Led the Collective. With me is one of my nearest and dearest friends of 15-plus years, the one and only 1 a.m. Ramen. Ramen, how you doing today?
1: Yeah.
0: All right. 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

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Now who's really living off government cheese? 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

0: We got a problem. Shout out to Nel Fuoco. We love you. Amazing artist. Bit of controversy recently involving quite a few Rhode Island artists right now. And you want to know what it all stems from?
1: I already know.
0: Raw Island rappers. Let's talk about it. Now,
2: before it's ugly!
0: Before we go any further, my co-host 1AM Ramen. I'm just gonna... Now, I have a whole thing, you know, a whole back and forth, you know, a whole, like, thought process about all of this and everything. But I'm just gonna put your two cents in first. It's AI, it's ugly, you hate it. You hate AI.
1: But, like, it's more nuanced than that. I don't know.
0: Your take is completely valid. No, if you have more to add, please do.
1: Well, you said that they're not even getting permission all the time.
0: So, that's the thing. So, we're going to talk about that. But for your ultimate thought process, just from the outside looking in, your whole thoughts were, this page is AI.
2: One of the most hideous Instagram pages I have ever laid my eyes upon. Genuinely need to reach after. Like,
0: oh God, they might make a page for you. They might say something
2: like,
0: about
2: you.
0: What
2: do you do? I can't stop them, but like...
0: Now, it's all satire. It's all parody. It is not affiliated with any artist. Inspired by the RI music scene. That's what it says. But Raw Island Rappers is a page that started posting... It started posting AI flyers for artists. It did... I mean... Everyone that, you know, CEO Chino, Nel Fuoco, Feral G, and some of these, you know, artists were, you know, some of the pages were rather funny. They did one for Warrack. They did one for me, you know, and some of them, you know, they were, you know, leaned on and, you know, they, you know, played, you know, comedy on it. I got a rank for B for Bat Crazy, which is absolutely valid. Thinks he's leading the Avengers, bro, you're 30. Time to save some bills, not the world. Like, you know, I will, you know, they were lenient. And, you know, they do it, you know, it's all for memes. And I get that. However, they went after certain people. Like, specifically the 222 group. They went after Nel. They went after Nel Fuoco, specifically. Feral G, they definitely went after. And there are artists that are very unhappy with them doing this. Because when I did it, you know, when it was done for me, you know, I made a comment, you know. I was like, you know, this is... Because they did a couple of them, you know, where, you know, it's clearly like...
2: There was one
0: joking.
2: That was particularly scathing.
0: Yeah. There's a couple of them that are really scathing. But there's one that, you know, was, you know, kind of funny, you know. And it was with artist permission. So I commented, like, yeah, these are kind of funny. You know, a couple of these are kind of funny. And he's like, yeah, don't glaze or you're going to get the smoke. I'm like, get it then. Come do it. And, you know, we messaged. And, you know, I was, you know, nice. You know, he messaged me. I messaged him. Him or her. You know, we're not sure who runs the page. But, you know. I was like, yeah, these are, you know, some of these are kind of funny, you know? He's like, yeah. So what do you think? I'm like, well, I'm bald and I wear a mask. You know, my lyrics are completely crazy. I can admit that, you know? You know, do whatever. And they went after me a bit. You know, they were very nice about, you know, the good things that they liked, you know, great things. The things they went after me for... Mask on, mic hot, mind questionable. Yeah, no, valid. Completely valid. You know, I'm unhinged. But, you know, they respect the loyalty. They respect the grind. You know, I can admit that. You know, I can appreciate that. But then I found out that, you know, some of these is not necessarily with permission. I don't know how to feel, because on one hand, when you're in the public eye, people are gonna do things. Oh God, that did not sound good. Oh God. When you are in the public eye, it is relatively known that most likely your name is going to be brought up for something that you don't want to be associated with. You know what I mean? I got signed up to do a show with a guy that I've never met in my life. And I was just signed up. And I was just like, I don't remember how I met this guy. And I asked him, and he's like, yeah, no, we've never met. So you just signed me up assuming I would do this? Like, hell of a Hail Mary to throw. I mean, I guess. Can you just do that? Can we just, like, sign up G.O.D. for a show and just be like, yeah, bro, so you pull it up and just have them be confused? Like, what? What was I doing this? Is that, like, the thing? Do I just have to, like, sign... Do I just have to, like, get a show at, like, 222 and just have, like... Yeah, Eminem's coming. And it's like, you can send him the flyer.
1: And then we found out that there is actually...
0: Oh, yeah, there's that whole thing.
1: Pretty good reason why he only invited people that didn't...
0: Know him, yeah. So, yeah, that's a whole thing. You know, that's a whole thing we're not going to get into. Oh, God. I commented on that video, by the way, the Ariana Grande reel, and I told them I unironically want to play that song on the radio, because that's hilarious. It's amazing I have a radio show. It's amazing they gave me a radio show and that they still let me have it. But, you know, as much as anyone, I appreciate parody, I appreciate, you know, the comedy, I appreciate the satire. You know, and there's a few of these artists that, like, you know.
1: You mind if I come at you real quick?
0: Go ahead.
1: Why did you collaborate with this guy?
0: I did not know.
1: Know what?
0: That a lot of this was done without artist permission.
1: So the AI thing.
0: The AI thing is. I can admit, I was, you know, I'm like, all right, if everyone in Rhode Island is doing it, see, that's what confused me. Because if everyone in Rhode Island is just like, ah, whatever, let the AI guy do it, I'm like, all right, if that's the wave that everyone's on right now, sure, I get it. You know, like, one flyer is not the worst thing. And that's my mistake, you know. That's, I admit, you know, hey, we all... I admit, you know.
1: You really gotta watch that mentality. Just like, oh, if everyone else is doing it, then I guess there's no big...
0: Well, there's a difference between a guy doing something with permission using flyers.
1: No, when, also, when it's AI art, it is slop all the same.
0: Well, and... here's the thing. Yeah, now I'm at the point where, like, especially with the news that came out yesterday, I can admit I was wrong. And I will not be doing any more AI. I will not be doing any more AI.
1: And you know what? It actually fits perfectly in line for AI artists to not care about consent or permission, because they're already inherently stealing by nature of making AI art. Because AI art only exists through the act of stealing from countless artists. And their styles. That's how AI art exists. That's how they generate it. That's why all AI art, like, remember when everything looked like Studio Ghibli? Because they were all pumping Studio Ghibli into, like, and all that stuff?
0: Yep.
1: And then it, like, developed that, like, piss yellow filter over everything? Like, it's all stolen from
2: more talented people than anyone who is churning out the slop will ever be.
0: See, I never thought of that.
2: Generative AI art does not exist fundamentally without plagiarism. I was about to say piracy. That's not the right word. Plagiarism.
0: Nah, you're right.
2: And the artists who are being plagiarized don't even know about it.
0: See, I thought of that when it came to music, but like when it came to, I don't know why, you know, I don't know why when it came to the actual, you know, like flyers and stuff, because like all that's like a flyer is basic, you know. But no, you are.
2: But
0: correct.
2: When 4 billion people are making their flyers every day, and the Amazon rainforest is being burned down to do it, it's like, yeah, actually, these little numbers start to add up.
0: No, you're right.
2: Everyone in the world doing it.
0: And, you know, for a moment, I was like, you know, I'm not the one making it. You know, it's not that big of a deal. But now that I'm, like, looking at it and, you know, reading what I read today, reading some things that I read today, it's like, you know what? It is a much bigger deal. You know? So if we take the AI out of it, first of all, the AI in it, keeping the AI in it, it's automatically, you know, yeah, questionable at best, and, you know, but the question of whether the artists give permission to do this,
2: it's also
0: the
2: important.
0: Consent is,
2: they're both important,
0: the real kicker.
2: For you, not for me, because it wouldn't have even gotten that far with me. If I saw that pop up on my Instagram page, I wouldn't type in the comments like, hey, this is kind of funny, and then like be in their DMs asking, like thinking about doing one of like me or anything. I would have immediately just not even given it the time of day after seeing that art style, if you can even call it that. So, like, now if it's a real art, then
0: fair
2: we can
0: enough.
2: Talk. Then it. Yeah, but
0: that's a valid.
2: It's the kicker. Yeah, it's the kicker for you because you initially didn't care about the fact that it was AI. So,
0: like, for me, it was like if everyone is doing AI, especially in our local community, if this is like a thing that everyone's doing, you know. And you're right, that mentality sucks, you know. But that was my original thought process. But then, specifically, the real kicker today, like, and we've talked about AI, we've talked about how it's dangerous. ChatGPT escaped from OpenAI and hacked into another company. I don't know how that's possible, but a ChatGPT model.
2: What's the details? Or is this just something you're reading now for the first time?
0: I read it earlier today, but let me get it together.
2: Can't wait for the AI Civil War.
0: Oh, it gets better. OpenAI announces that its technology on its own carried out an unprecedented hack of another AI company. ChatGPT maker OpenAI said that its artificial intelligence system hacked into another AI company on its own in what the company called an unprecedented cyber incident.
2: No. It's like the kicker. I'll tell you what the kicker there is. On its own?
0: Yes.
2: No prompt.
0: On its own, zero prompt.
2: That's where I want to know the whys
0: significant,
2: and hows. I want to know that.
0: We had a significant security incident during evaluation of our models, OpenAI CEO Sam Altman said in a statement posted to social media. We suspected last week's cyber attack may have come from a frontier lab, given the sophistication of the agent. Hugging Face. What?
2: I mean, hackers.
0: Hugging Face. That's the
2: hackers
0: name.
2: And viruses have always had weird names.
0: No.
2: Like
0: that's
2: that.
0: The name of the AI company.
2: But you said it's a
0: Hugging
2: frontier lab. What? Like a third party?
0: Okay. The Hugging Face co-founder and CEO, Clement DeLange, said, "We believed that it may have, the cyber attack may have come from a frontier lab, given the sophistication of the agent. Turns out it did." AI startup Hugging Face. First of all, Hugging Face, like Face Hugger?
2: Frontier Lab. We're talking about the company Frontier. Frontier Laboratories? Or what are we talking about? Are we talking about Frontier as an adjective? Like a frontier, like a type of lab, a frontier lab? Like, I'm looking up, like, what is
0: I
2: frontier?
0: Think so. I think, like, as the adjective.
2: Oh, wait. I found it. FDL.AI, Frontier Development Lab USA, AI for space for all humankind. FDL is an applied artificial intelligence research accelerator. They have a Twitter, Frontier Labs. But I don't know if this is what we're talking about. This AI account looks dead.
0: Hold on. Listen to this. Here's the freaking kicker. DeLange said he'd spent the prior 24 hours working with OpenAI, and we strongly believe there was no malicious intent on their part. It's quite mind-blowing that all of this happened autonomously. So, to clarify, ChatGPT, on its own, unprompted, hacked another AI company, and that AI company's response was, "Honestly, we're not even mad. We're just kind of shocked. We'd love to know how this happened."
2: Okay. So Hugging Face is a smaller AI company.
0: Yep.
2: ChatGPT, the company reached out to them and, like, worked with them, in the past about something, right? And now they, like, hacked. And now, on its own, like, their AI has hacked that company's thing. And then the smaller company is like, "Oh, there couldn't possibly be anything malicious."
0: Wow, that's crazy. Huh. How did it happen?
2: Wow.
0: It doesn't seem malicious, but, you know, that's crazy, bro. How did you do that? See, I read that today. Yeah. We need to, like, kill all the AI flyers. Like, every... When I read, like, I can admit, I was, like, kind of like, eh. I was legit, you know, fighting with myself. Like, do I want to allow this? And I'm like, I'll see what the first one is. You know, I'll see what it's like. You know? Reading this, I don't think we can do any more. Like, we need to pull the plug on all this AI. All of it. Pull the plug. Be done. Like, it's wraps. Like, it's wraps, like, or we are.
2: I've already talked about it. Bars over bars. Hero the MC has talked about it. Feral G has started talking about it. We're moving away and from that stuff. And, like, not only that, like, if we see people promoting their stuff using AI, we're not taking it seriously. We're not checking your stuff out. If you're going to invite Led the Collective or me alone to a show and you're using an AI flyer to promote the show, I'm going to say thanks, but no thanks. Like,
0: I have people messaging me about Doomsday asking... Are the flyers AI or are they legitimate? And I'm like, they're legitimate because we're not using AI on the flyers.
2: The old ones when we were, you know, just getting our first ideas of one out.
0: Actually, no, they were not.
2: You're telling me that first edition of the flyer?
0: Yes.
2: I would need proof of that. It looks.
0: I know where they got the fire background from. I know exactly where they got it from. And they just typed over it. Okay. And they put the logos over it.
2: Okay.
0: I was guaranteed that that one was not AI. All right.
2: Here.
0: But LED has done AI in the past. They did one or two AI covers. You know, back before we knew everything. Before I was in the group, actually.
2: No, they continued to use it well after. They used AI covers as recently as last year.
0: For what?
2: SGA, the single with Hooper James.
0: Really?
2: Yes, that's an AI cover that I was never happy with looking at. I think we could have found a real picture of a basketball game that looked that, like, just find a real picture of SGA, bro. Unless you're worried about copyright, I guess, for an album cover, but like, yeah, no, they did when they were doing a promo for my first song with them, Set It On Fire, on Instagram, they were using AI for some of the reels. Like, I can spot this shit. I apologize for my language. But, like, I can... that is what it is that word. And I can spot it. And everything... It's actually, in some ways, when it comes to the flyers and stuff like that, it's getting easier to spot because it all has the same font and the same layout.
0: It's a lot easier now.
2: And it's just like, how much information can we cram in a like one like pixelated space? Yeah, it is so unattractive.
0: That's not wrong. Oh. Cool, I lost service on
2: like you know
0: computer.
2: how like conservative men like get scared.
0: Oh, this should be good.
2: If a woman has like a nose ring, like, and they're immediately rejected. Like that's how I feel about AR. Yeah.
0: Get it out of here.
2: Oh, you know who's recently started making AI art for his album covers? And it really sucks. It makes me harder to support him, even though he's so incredibly talented. The Alchemist. There was supposed to be a whole album with, like, him and Erykah Badu or something. And then they revealed, like, an AI album cover. But he's been on this for a while. Like, I think back when he put out... I think it was Voir de Ray, the album with Earl Sweatshirt, when him and Earl finally did a collab album. They were trying to do like NFTs or something with that. There was a whole bunch. Yeah, Alchemist has unfortunately kind of been on this arc for a while. Yeah.
0: You know, with other mainstream artists. No, we'll talk about him after. Because there's another artist, mainstream artist. Absolutely, it's impossible to love him. Artist that, you know, I've listened to a good bit. Not nearly as much as I should. And
2: it's
0: I'm starting to listen to him
2: more. Love him?
0: It's impossible to not love him. Love his sound. This amazing artist. And I hope he never drops again. I hope he never drops another song again. We'll talk about why after. Ladies and gentlemen, ABB, Demon Girl, don't go anywhere, don't touch that dial. We'll be right back on Schizomoff Radio 90.3 FM, WRU Kingston. Let's get into it.

0: We have news that Looksmaxing streamer Clavicular reveals that he dined with Benjamin Netanyahu's advisors to teach them about Looksmaxing and was asked to do a gym stream with the Israeli prime minister. Yep. In other news, there's about six sentences left that humans have never said before.
1: Mm-hmm.
0: They
1: love him. They love him over there.
0: You know how you can tell you're doing something right? If Benjamin Netanyahu and his people love you, you're not. Let's just put it that way.
1: I had an interesting interaction at work. Oh, no, it's not related to that at all.
0: I wasn't saying that it had anything to do with what I was saying, but just already, that could be absolutely terrible or fun.
1: No, it was just like I was, it was just like something that I was taken aback by. I was closing at work. The time didn't matter, but it was like 8 p.m. or something, I don't know. Customer comes in, they're very attractive. I serve them, give them their food, they leave, it's all good. I turn to one of my coworkers that I'm pretty chill with, and I'm like, wow, like they were really cute. And my coworker deadass looks at me and says, oh, why didn't you say anything to them? Bro, do you want me to be fired? Like, man, I didn't know you hated me like that. Like, wow. Wow, that's crazy. Like, he's like, you gotta go get your person, bro. I'm like, I want to keep my job? I want to keep my, like, no, unless I want to speak to HR the next morning. Like,
0: That's wild.
1: That is, like, listen, if the customer, like, flirts first, then, like...
0: Depending on where you work.
1: Maybe.
0: Depending on where you work.
1: But I'll keep it up. I flip burgers for a living. That hasn't happened to me, okay? And it won't happen. So, like, the fact... And I vividly remember there was, like, 2 or 3 years ago, we had, like, an 18-year-old that, like, worked with us, like, throughout the summer, or came to work with us throughout the summer. This kid would hit on every, like, URI... like student that he found attractive that would come in. That kid lasted maybe a month, and then he was out, and then he was gone. So, yeah, I didn't think that this like was something that people need to hear. But hey, if you are working at your job and you want to keep your job, do not flirt with random strangers just because you think they're attractive. That is a speed run to unemployment. I didn't think this had to be said nowadays, but yeah, just be respectful and understand people's boundaries. They're here to get food, not
0: wow.
1: be hit on by
0: no,
1: a stranger.
0: That's legit. Let's focus on those two things for a second. Be respectful of people's boundaries. That right there, that sentence right there encapsulates what I'm about to say perfectly. I hope Frank Ocean never drops another song again. You people don't freaking deserve it.
1: You people?
0: His fan base doesn't deserve it. You saw this? Did you see?
1: I remember when his brother passed away and people were like, oh, bro, I bet he's going to make such amazing music.
0: See, that
1: music
0: I didn't
1: now.
0: Know about. See, okay, Frank, thank you. This is
1: that
0: what we're discussing.
1: Years ago. That was like...
0: I was never on the Frank Ocean wave.
1: I don't know if that was pre or post COVID at this point, but yeah, like it was.
0: It was during COVID. So for fans who don't know, Frank Ocean, amazing artist. You're gonna fall in love with him. You're gonna be heartbroken because he doesn't drop. The last time he dropped an official music release was the singles "Dear April" and "Kayendo." They came out on April 3rd, 2020.
1: He did some features after that, but that was like. About it, like he was on Astroworld, but I think that was before 2020. And partially is because of stuff like I just said.
0: But no, I think it's entirely.
1: No, yes,
0: his brother, Frank Ocean's younger brother, Ryan Bro,
1: mm-hmm.
0: died at the age of 18 in a car crash on August 2nd, 2020. The single vehicle accident occurred in the early hours when the car veered off the road and collided with a tree, subsequently catching fire. The driver and his passenger, 20-year-old Ezekiel Bishop, were pronounced dead at the scene. Frank Ocean was there afterwards. Frank Ocean drove his car down and just watched the crash, or not the crash, but watched the aftermath of the crash where his brother died. And somebody photographed it and posted it saying his brother just died in a horrific crash. Now, before we go any further, I want you all to think about that for a second.
2: Why are you photographing that to begin with?
0: It's California and it's paparazzi. It's going to happen. It sucks, but paparazzi are like as soulless as the IDF. Mm-hmm. Like it is what it is. You and I can argue all day about whether it's, you know, right or wrong. It's not even an argument.
2: It's their
0: job to be
2: morally incorrect.
0: Yeah. Literally. But he was there. Now, I want everyone to take a moment and think about his position for a sec. You found success in music. You found success in this career. Wild success. You are loved. You have a fan base that is growing, and people cannot get enough of your music. That music led you to be able to take care of your family, have things you never had before, buy your little brother a car. And your little brother at 18 years old tragically passes away because of the gift that you have. Not necessarily because of the gift that you have, but that could potentially be what goes through your head. Now, is it fair that, you know, you're blamed for that? Maybe not. I can't even confirm that it was, I can probably confirm it, but like, from what I see of the car, I don't think his brother just had that car. I think it was likely, you know, is it safe to say it's more likely than not that it was probably a gift from Frank Ocean? Maybe 50-50. Regardless.
2: I mean, I was focusing on the details of how his fan base treated him.
0: No. I'm getting to that. My point is, these are the complex emotions that he's having. He's struggling through that. His brother just died. On top of that, you could combine those feelings with the possibility that his music is the reason that he was able to gift his brother this car and his brother's passing. He could very well be blaming himself for his brother's death. And the fans respond online by talking about how excited they are because his brother's death can be used to make more music that will be even better.
2: The commodification of a human being. That's what it is.
0: See, I wasn't aware of that. Like, I wasn't aware of that until recently. I knew, like, his brother died in a car accident. I knew that he hadn't dropped in a long time. But the story has started making the rounds again online about, you know, the two things being, you know, specifically connected. How he hasn't dropped since his brother's death in 6 years and how people reacted online.
2: No, I'm pretty sure he, I think he's living in Japan now, I'm pretty sure, and he is just chilling. He is
0: good.
2: Yeah, low-key, enjoying life over there.
0: I wish him nothing but the best. Mm-hmm. I wish him nothing but the peace that he needs and deserves. Let's play a couple more songs. You heard ABB with Demon Girl, and you heard Out of Reach by August Rains. We'll have a couple more tracks. We'll have the top of the hour. We'll have the mainstream song of the week, and we'll have two brand new tracks, potentially three, playing today. So don't go anywhere. Don't touch that dial. We'll be right back on Schizomoff Radio 90.3 FM WRU Kingston. 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We miss you, man.

0: 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This is Schizomoff Radio, and up next, we have a segment that we do every week about this time. Ladies and gentlemen, this is This Week in Hip Hop History. I just unmuted your mic. This Week in Hip Hop History, Guru of Gangstar was born on July 17th, 1961. Good freaking Lord. Okay, hold on. Let me do math. So he's what, 65?
1: Guru?

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This is Schizomoff Radio, and up next, we have a segment that we do every week about this time. Ladies and gentlemen, this is This Week in Hip Hop History. I just unmuted your mic. This Week in Hip Hop History, Guru of Gangstar was born on July 17th, 1961. Good freaking Lord. Okay, hold on.

0: This week in hip-hop history, Guru of Gangstar was born on July 17th, 1961. Good freaking Lord. Okay, hold on. Let me do math. So he's what, 65?
1: Guru?
0: He's 65. He's a senior citizen.
2: Okay.
1: Wait, you talking about Guru?
0: Yeah.
1: He passed away, bro.
0: So he's a really senior citizen. He's a senior citizen. With the NT and apostrophe. Rest in peace, Guru. Don't cancel me. Boogie Down Productions released their fourth album, Edutainment, on July 17th, 1990. MC8 released his debut solo album, We Come Strapped, on July 19th, 94. Mm. On the same day, Coolio released his debut solo album, It Takes a Thief. On July 20th, 1968, Cool G Rap was born. July 20th, 1993, Cypress Hill released their second album, Black Sunday. On July 20th, 1971, DJ Screw was born. On July 21st, 1998, Cam'ron released his debut album, Confessions of Fire. On July 21st, 92, House of Pain released their self-titled debut album. On July 22nd, 1997, Company Flow released their debut album, Fun Crusher Plus.
1: Woo! That is an underground.
0: And on this day in hip-hop history, Main Source released their debut album, Breaking Atoms, July 23rd, 1991. And that was this day in hip-hop history. Ramen?
2: All right.
1: All right, singles.
0: What's coming out this week?
1: Singles that have already dropped this week include Charlie XCX, Collaborate, Marco Plus and Tony Schnow, Shenator, and... I can't pronounce that one.
0: I always confuse Charlie XCX with Charli D'Amelio. I'm like, why is she still dropping music? And I'm like, oh, that different white woman.
1: Got Shenator and Data J, Victoria Monet, Got Street Park and Celeste, No Name and Dram? No Name and Dram? What is this? I just got thrown back like 10, 15 years. Quadeca and Dave East and Harry Fraud featuring Benny the Butcher. You can hear all of those. They're already out. Singles dropping tonight include Baby No Money, Lancey Foe, Flo Millie. It's funny because there's an artist named Flo and then there's an artist named Flo Millie. And they're both dropping tonight. We got Vori teaming up with Rich the Kid. We got Trim, Mona Leo, and G Herbo. We got Hugel and Quavo. And finally, Moneybag Yo is dropping a new single tonight. Albums. Earlier this week, Baby Drill released his new album featuring Lil Yachty and Chucky. Dropping tonight, new albums from a Boston native, Token. Shout out Token, dropping new album tonight. Shout out to the rock band The Strokes. They're coming out with a new album tonight. Rico Nasty is dropping a new album. Let's go. We got Lonnie Rose, Real Boston Richie, Midwest, Adana Duru featuring Boss Duckworth and Tia Kareen. Rico Nasty is dropped. Wait. Why is she listed twice?
0: It's like a Drake situation, dropping multiple albums, but people actually want to hear from her.
1: Check out everything. Find out everything Rico Nasty's dropping tonight. Go listen to that. Finally, new album from Lo Shimmy coming out tonight. I actually I think it was in an XXL freshman. Out of all the, you know, most recent years of XXL freshman classes, he has been one of the people I like the most. His new album's featuring Brent Faiyaz, Summer Walker, and Sexy Red. We got a new album from Willow. We have a new album from Tyla featuring Cardi B and Zara Larsson. And finally, Charlie XCX is dropping her new album tonight.
0: Who the hell is still giving Sexy

0: he ride a platform?
1: Like, well, Drake, for one, but, like...
0: Yeah.
1: It's like, she was... I don't mind her music. I don't understand why she had...
0: I do.
1: I sometimes mind her music. But then there's also songs like Ski Yee, which I genuinely enjoy and don't have as much of a problem with as a lot of other people. But like... Oh, her feature on Sticky, Tyler the Creator. Well, that was a great song. But like, why did she have to like be as Republican as Nicki Minaj? Actually, no, I don't think she's as Republican as Nicki Minaj. I think she's more... I think, yeah, Nicki Minaj is, like, actually married to,
0: Nicki Minaj is so Republican, she married a sex offender.
1: Yeah.
0: I'll say it. That's the truth.
1: Yeah, I think, yeah.
0: That's not slander. That's not libel. That's the truth. That is proven.
1: Yeah. Sexy Red is, I think, just wants money wherever she can find it, but Nicki Minaj is more of a deeply evil person, you know?
0: I don't know. Why did Nicki Minaj decide to marry a sex offender? She could have been with Drake. The silence is deafening, man. I'm not gonna lie. Because the music literally ended as I said that, and you're just... lips locked, bro. Not saying a damn word. We got new music.
1: I also want to give a shout out. There is a new music video out for Buku Tensei's song,
0: yes.
1: Might Just. With KZ, you can watch that on YouTube right now. It's called Might Just by Buku Tensei featuring KZ. Go check that out. What else can I shout out? I got nothing right now. I'm still waiting for PTI. I'm still waiting for PTI to drop. We're led the collective. Where
0: August 1st, allegedly.
1: Allegedly.
0: Allegedly. Allegedly, PTI is dropping on August 1st. We will see what happens. So what's our mainstream song of the week?
1: Ooh, it's from an album that came out in 2022. I believe there's a sequel in development, but I recently went back and bumped the album again because I hadn't listened to it in least a few months, and my God, I forgot how good it is. I'm talking about the album Cheat Codes by Black Thought of The Roots and Danger Mouse, who is probably most famously known for being one half of Gnarls Barkley with CeeLo Green when they did that FU song. But we are gonna be bumping the track Aquamarine, featuring Michael Kiwanuka, but you really, really, really should listen to this whole album. This is an album that came out in 2022 that could fit perfectly in 92, like 2002. It is an album that does not sound like a product of the current times. It is so soulful, expertly produced. Black Thought is a top 10 MC of all time, and if you don't agree, you haven't listened to him enough. You haven't heard his 10-minute funk flex freestyle. Like, It's the greatest freestyle of all time. Like, he's one of the best to ever do it.
0: Incorrect. Tyler, the Creator, Funk Flex Freestyle.
1: My favorite part about after he, like, after he delivers that and he's, like, he's scratching his chin, he's like, like, he knows it's hard.
0: And Flex is like, why that verse? What made you come up with that verse?
1: Is the internet working?
0: I'll let you guess.
1: We also have, after this mainstream song of the week, we have another song to play for you guys that will be the first time that it has been played on radio.
0: Assuming that one will load. For the love of God, I can't assume anything anymore. Are these all loaded? Like, are these actual songs?
1: No, they're all beats except for the one that's already been released.
0: Oh, that one.
1: Excuse me.
0: No. Oh, my brakes failed on 93. Doo-dah, doo-dah. I almost just hit a tree. Holy doo-dah-day. Oh, my God. While we wait for the internet to load, rest in peace. Oh, all right.
1: No, you go. Rest.
0: Rest in peace, the ghost, my father. Mm. Love that, man. I got a couple of... couple of crazy stories. He was riding a bike one day. He was friends with the chief of the fire department in a town. And I was talking to him one day. And he asked about an accident that he'd seen as he was passing by on a bicycle. And there was like it was not good. But one of the... paramedics got up and like did something, and he couldn't like tell what it was, but he had seen the chief of the fire department in passing, and he asked about the accident, you know, and he asked about it, and the chief of the fire department in this town told my father that not only had the accident been really bad and like led to someone's passing, but that paramedic was actually subsequently fired after his behavior, because allegedly this man got up after checking, you know, the guy's pulse, and to his coworkers just randomly went, "Oh, he don't got no vital signs, doo-dah, he don't got no..." And I'll never forget that story. Wild thing to say over the body. Like, Frank Ocean fans would not be that heartless. Oh, that joke made me sad. Okay.
1: Yeah.
0: Okay. Danger. Let's assume this plays. Ladies and gentlemen. Danger Mouse and Black Thought, Aquamarine, featuring
1: Michael Kiwanuka.
0: Our mainstream song of the week. Don't go anywhere. Don't touch that dial. We'll be right back on 90.3 FM, WRU Kingston, Schizomoff Radio.

0: Okay, that was crazy. That was good.
1: I don't listen to that whole thing. Need to go for genius on that. Like, it's crazy. Talk about, like, a vocabulary.
0: The vocab
1: he's
0: on that
1: got
0: one,
1: one of
0: wild.
1: The best. If anyone who is listening has not heard this man's freestyle on Funk Flex, it is, like, I cannot express how much it is, like, it won't be topped. It's 10-minute freestyle, and there, like, every time I go back and I listen to it, I catch something new. Oh, my God. Everyone needs to go hear that.
0: You missed a release, by the way.
1: Oh.
0: Having dropped yesterday, the official music video of Avengers Doomsday by Uno Miles dropped yesterday.
1: Yeah.
0: Or a day and a half ago. Uno Miles reportedly said, I'm deleting this in 5 hours. I can't have this on my reputation.
1: Mm.
0: Fans are proclaiming that it needs to be on the official soundtrack or they will be throwing drinks at the screen.
1: Mm. Listen, if Speed got in the World Cup soundtrack, then we can have this guy get on the
0: Did he actually?
1: Yeah, that World Cup, so he performed at the halftime show.
0: I didn't watch that.
1: Neither did I, because I'm not going to watch Justin Bieber with an acoustic guitar for 30 minutes, but yeah.
0: Justin, where the hell did Justin Bieber come from?
1: He posted the halftime show in New Jersey for the World Cup, which, by the way, shouldn't even be a thing. Halftime show, World Cup, eat me. But, yeah.
0: See, my thing was Jersey. Like, all right, it had, like, the bigger venue, whatever. It had the biggest capacity. So, like, sure. Whatever. But, like, Jersey?
1: The final really? Should have been held in the Estadio Azteca. I was saying that. Like, bro, it's the...
0: Hold on.
1: It is the biggest...
0: What is the Estadio Azteca's capacity?
1: It's like 100,000.
0: Why the hell didn't they host it there?
1: Because it's in Mexico, and the United States is all me. Me. Like, it really didn't even feel like it was a tri-country World Cup. Like, it didn't feel really like Canada and Mexico were, like, equally part of it in the same way the United States was, you know, in terms of hosting and all that stuff. Yeah. Kind of just felt like they were...
0: So, essentially, Canada got to host their own games.
1: But, like...
0: And Mexico got to host their own games.
1: Nowhere near as many. And then, yeah.
0: No, I mean, like, their own games.
1: Yeah.
0: Like, Mexico got to play in Mexico. Canada team
1: well,
0: got to play
1: the,
0: in Canada.
1: Not all the time. Not all the time.
0: And America just did everything else.
1: No, actually, if you remember, England beat Mexico at the Azteca, which is only the third time in 60 years that Mexico had lost at that stadium. So, yeah, crazy. The fact England did
0: and
1: that.
0: England went on to score 6 goals in a third place game.
1: The fact that.
0: Does that count, by the way? Do those goals count?
1: Yeah, they do. Yeah, they do.
0: Like for yeah. Mbappe,
1: so,
0: in your mind.
1: So Messi would have been first in literally every single offensive, like, stat for the World Cup. If Mbappe didn't take first place, like take the golden boot by scoring what he did in the third place game, Mbappe overtook him for this World Cup. Actually, no, I think overall now Mbappe has. I think Mbappe is 21.
0: Mbappe has more goals than Messi.
1: Yeah, but it was only because of that third place game. Otherwise, it would have had to wait another 4 years. But yeah, 39-year-old guy, the best performer at the World Cup by a mile.
0: By a country mile. So, do you think he comes back?
1: I don't think so, but there are rumors that because one of the countries that is... You know that the next World Cup is also going to be across multiple countries, right? In Europe this time. And one of those countries is Portugal. Imagine, like... I don't know, who's...
0: Ronaldo at 45. He's not going to get picked for the team, bro. He's not going to get picked.
1: Surely not. Surely not. Let's see.
0: I hate to say it, but, like, it is not happening.
1: Nope.
0: Ladies and gentlemen, we got new music.
1: Yes, we do.
0: Now I want to start off by saying, I went on Instagram one day, a few years ago, randomly got followed by this guy, the wrestling drummer. And look at his profile. And guess what he's wearing?
1: Like
0: a zipper mask with a Jason mask on top.
1: Shut up.
0: I'm dead at. And I'm like, that's crazy. And then I look at his profile. Keep in mind, this is someone I've never heard of before. No one that I know has ever heard of this guy. He's been doing this since 2019. He had the zipper mask and the Jason mask before I did. That's wild. So from one man in the mask to the other, I got to give a shout out to the wrestling drummer. New York, New Jersey area. He sent in a song today from a brand new album that just dropped. I want you all to go check that out. But before we go any further, ladies and gentlemen, for the first time on radio, this is the wrestling drummer with I Don't Believe in Goodbyes. Don't go anywhere. Don't touch that dial. We'll be right back on 90.3 FM, WRU Kingston. Brand new music. You've got to be kidding me. Ain't no way this is happening again. Every time.
1: Ain't it funny how it happens?
0: I Don't Believe in Goodbyes, the wrestling drummer. For the first time on radio, now.

0: I don't believe in goodbyes by the wrestling drummer.
1: Now I got to see his skills in the ring, you know?
0: Just beating somebody with a snare drum.
1: Mm-hmm.
0: Shout out to the wrestling drummer Jack WD on Instagram. Thank you for sending that in. Fire. Oh, God.
1: What's next?
0: I got posted for a versus.

0: Okay.
1: What is next indeed?
0: We got another one by, I am 100% butchering this name. Sorry, I got tagged in something. Two things that, shocked me. Check out the Wrestling Drummer on Instagram and make sure to check out the brand new album on all platforms. I just had that album up. For the love of God. The Wrestling Drummer on all platforms. Make sure to check him out. Shout out to you, Jack. Thank you for sending that in. We have other new music as well. The internet is absolutely screwing with us right now, but don't you love that, man? Don't you love it? So, all the mainstream stuff that's dropped this year. I'm just waiting for this to load so I can actually properly shout out the,
2: We really got to start doing all this downloading stuff before we get here.
0: Oh, no. I had it downloaded. I'm trying to figure out the info for the album. And also, like, I had no breaks. I wasn't able to download stuff. They had Wi-Fi that worked for 3 weeks. Remember that?
2: Nope.
0: Pepperidge Farms remembers. So what was the worst mainstream album that you've heard this year, and why was it Drake's? Was it Drake's, in your opinion?
2: I don't think so. Wasn't there, No, I think I can listen. Drake's albums, they're listenable. They're boring, but they're listenable. Someone like Too Slimy, on the other hand.
0: Who the hell is that?
2: Oh, good for you, man.
0: I think we've had this discussion before.
2: You know, there's some people coming out of the underground right now that have a lot of talent, you know, and... and then there's some, like I said, you know, music's subjective, so sometimes you hear something, and to other people it might be, like, revolutionary and groundbreaking, and then to you, you're just kind of like, what are we really doing here? And, yeah. Like, half of what I heard on that underground, sound, cipher was, like, worse than anything on Iceman. So,
0: sounds about right.
2: But you're saying but you're talking mainstream. So, like, yeah. Mainstream, it might be. I mean, it might be. Drake. But I feel like there's something else that's come out that I should be remembering as being really bad. Oh, wait! Didn't the. Wait. No.
0: Oh, the Carter 6?
2: That was last year.
0: I think that was last year.
2: But we're almost in August now. It could have been.
0: That was 2025. Yeah. All right. So yeah, that was last year. What was the Carter 6's rating? .9 out of 10.
2: Hmm. I mean, the new future album was. Oh, I mean, I also. Oh, maybe what about the YG album where he had that one song about wanting to murder a trans person? Yeah.
0: YG.
2: I don't even know the name of the album, but I remember the name of that one song. But yeah, like that, like.
0: So yeah, Drake album Iceman received a 4.8 out of 10. YG's album. Okay.
2: Oh, there was also the new Chris Brown album that came out. You know? That came out this year, too.
0: Yeah, but people are going to give that good
3: No, I'm pretty sure Pitchfork gave it like a 1 or something. Yeah, like look up, yeah. I'm pretty sure the Pitchfork review of the new Chris Brown album was so scathing I read through the whole thing.
0: Mixed to mediocre reviews. All right, what was the... Yeah, what's the rating? What's the overall rating?
3: Chris Brown got a 1.3.
0: Out of 10?
3: On his new album for Pitchfork, yeah. It's an amazing read, actually.
0: Pitchfork has not published a review or rating of the Gentleman's Club. They just refuse to address it. That's crazy. So, what do you think is more egregious? YG's album or Chris Brown's album?
3: More people listen to Chris Brown, but that one song by YG is like more dangerous than I think anything that like Drake or Chris Brown has individually put out. I don't know. Can I read to you some quips from this Pitchfork article? It is amazing how they tore into this guy.
0: Yeah, absolutely.
3: Because the article, like, they do a genuinely great job of, like, talking about, like, you know, his rise to fame alongside, you know, the controversy with Rihanna, right?
0: Yep.
3: And, like, how, like, his fame ended up, like, let me see what they say. Yeah, so they're talking about when he had a guest verse on the song Champion from 2011 by Chip. And they say, suddenly, to be a Chris Brown fan was deeper than just liking his music or his dance moves or thinking he was the prettiest light skin to hit BET since Genuine. It was to believe he was the ultimate victim of industry politics and double standards. It was to root for a talented black man to triumph regardless of the truth. It was to view his physical abuse of women as a rite of passage on the journey to becoming a man. All of the overstuffed albums and Billboard hits since then are tainted with that context, none more than his new album, which isn't romantic or funny or sexy or sultry or dancey or soulful or vulnerable or honest or creative or inspired whatsoever. There they go into this man.
0: It say anything that as we were talking about Chris Brown, I accidentally opened Instagram and the first thing my algorithm showed me was somebody saying, "Situationship just stabbed me, but the police reported it as domestic violence." And it's an actual like artist posting on his artist page addressing allegations, I guess.
3: Dude,
0: Insta algorithm goes brr.
3: Listen. Compared to the way Chris Brown butchers Memphis club rap on his song Call Your Name, a Suicide Boys mixtape might as well be Mystic Styles. Brown is bereft of any ideas that don't have to do with its star's own victimhood. Even the tracks that appear like intimate glimpses at his relationships are really just him whining about the media. In case you didn't know, Chris Brown spiritually lives in 2015, a convenient time for him because that's a little before cancel culture hit the streets. At one point, Pitchfork says, and I quote, "This album is a real piece of S."
0: Oh my god. What did Chris... this brown dude to the people at Pitchfork
3: exist?
0: Fair enough, bro. There's an old YouTube video I love. A Day in the Life of Chris Brown's PR team. And they just... They just wanted to drink themselves to death.
3: The final paragraph of this article says, so maybe one day when forever the Chris Brown story, because you know they're working on a documentary.
0: Oh.
3: So maybe one day when forever the Chris Brown story hits the Cineplex and a son turns to his dad and asks, Pop, if Chris Brown was so talented, why was the world so mean to him? They can pull up some crap to read like I did. Or maybe everything negative will be scrubbed from the internet by then, and Dad will feed his boy the good old-fashioned, that's what happens to you when you're a man in this country, as they fire up a video of Chris Brown landing a backflip.
0: God.
3: Yeah.
0: I don't think they like Chris Brown very much.
3: Listen, Pitchfork doesn't hit all the time, but it's good when they do.
0: Oh, my God.
3: I can also announce, it's not dropping yet, but a guy I've been talking about a lot more over the past month. I've been talking about it to Vic. I've been telling him you should listen to this guy's music. If any of you have been listening to Slayer, he just announced a deluxe version of his most recent EP, Avant Nova, will be dropping soon. He just dropped the cover art for that today and everything. So if you guys want more Slayer, you're going to be getting more Slayer. Let's see. I think that's everything I heard about everything that's coming out recently.
0: Valid.
3: Let's see. Vince Staples had a Tiny Desk a concert. Y'all got to go check that out. Check out Vince Staples on the NPR Tiny Desk.
0: We got new music from Nook Nook, a.k.a. Dio the Fourth.
3: I've heard the new Steve Lacy album is very good, by the way. He did like a trip-hop type track with Erykah Badu. I'm going to have to listen to it.
0: Okay. Hell yeah. Ladies and gentlemen, we got brand new music from Nook Nook, a.k.a. Dio the Fourth. For the first time on radio, this is Living Like Lito. Don't go anywhere. Don't touch that devil. We'll be right back on Schizomoff Radio 90.3 FM, WRU Kingston.

sipping Robitussin. Baby girl, you need to sit it down, cause the fans ain't working. Wait, good minute, hold on, bowl big bapping. In his song, he was smoking out the bowl. Old time is eight, just one, maybe not two, maybe just one, maybe not three, maybe just one, maybe not four, maybe just one, maybe not five. Outside with no fire, hit it here, two, that's a 25, gotta be bold in them.

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Ain't that? With enough weed in my hands, I'm a philanthropist. 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I'm your therapist. 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It's so embarrassing. I'm the one above all of this. Chest shots every day.

0: Yo, that flow is crazy.
1: That flow don't sound like, yo, that was wild. I was moving my head around one way, like to the beat, and then I started moving my head to the flow, and it was like, oh, that was a fun house right there. That was good.
0: Jack coming in with that emo stuff. Shout out wrestling drummer. Shout out Nook Nook. Good music today. Good submissions, for real. And if you want your music played on the radio, you can feel free to contact me or contact my co-host, 1AM Ramen, on Instagram. 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You should recognize me immediately. I am the man in the mask. We play beats, local hip-hop, and underground music of all kinds. It's just got to be radio-edited. That's really it. We don't really care otherwise. Radio-edited and not AI. That's it. Although, there are two times that I have refused a submission.
1: I go to the bathroom.
0: You do that. Two times I've refused a submission. One of them was for AI. The other one was because I legally couldn't even say the name of the track on the show. It was that just horrific. Not even like explicit, just horrific. So, now, we're not going to play that, but thank you. But nonetheless, feel free to send in your music. We have a slew of music that gets sent in. We're going to be playing some more right now.
1: It's been cleaned.
0: Parade?
1: Oh, yeah, is it time?
0: I think it is time.
1: If y'all have not heard it yet, I put out a single last month. You could call it a little posse cut. You know, I got a couple people on it. We got fellow Led the Collective member and radio co-host Blash Money Rex on the tracks, as well as local talent YLM Forest and Marvy Marv. This track is called Parade, and it will be featured on my next project, whenever that is.
0: Perfect.
1: Beat produced by Maximization, same guy that produced the beat for Set It On Fire by yours truly and Led the Collective. Got some different vibes this time, though.
0: Bet that. Let's get right into it. Don't go anywhere. Don't touch that dial. 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

busting left and right. Call me Nick Cannon, then I disappear out of sight in a big fan. My chamber hold no secrets, just some deathly hollows. It's danger when I sneak up, an eternal rest follows. Got a switch on me, lemon, cherry, and Kenberry. On my worst day, I'm as gorgeous as Halle Berry. Choke a guy with a cable, like my name was Larry. Token high, but I'm stable, my tolerance is scary.

Sargon. Fight to the last, escape from Tarkov. 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

0: We have breaking news, by the way. We have breaking news. This might not be necessarily breaking, but it just broke for me, so it broke for all of you. Nope, yes, it did break today. Quote, I am being held in the SHU, the highest level of security which exists. No commissary, no visits, no contact with the outside world. My neighbor is a cannibal who screams throughout the night. Andrew Tate on Twitter, who is being held, quote, without contact with the outside world.
1: Right? Yeah. That sounds like where he should be.
0: Andrew Tate, who was arrested for trafficking. Because guess what? When you traffic people, you get arrested for trafficking.
1: Mm-hmm. Whoa.
0: The top two comments on the post, by the way, are no contact with the outside world on Twitter is the funniest thing I've read today. Who would have thought we'd feel sorry for a cannibal? Are the essentially the two reactions. That's
1: Oh yo. I got some breaking news too.
0: Oh god.
1: Did you hear about the guy who dunked his balls in glitter?
0: What?
1: Pretty nuts.
0: Shut up. Shut the hell up. God damn. You know, we spend the first hour of, like, a radio... We spend the first hour of the radio show trying to set up the radio show. The next hour of the show is, like, taking it very seriously, you know, dropping news, having discussions. And then, you know, into the third hour, we start the third hour with our segments, Week in Hip-Hop History, and what's new this week. And by the end of the show, it just seems like we've been huffing paint fumes for 3 hours. This is very on brand.
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1: One more time for those of you who did not hear as we come to a close on our weekly session of Schedule Moth Radio. Our collective, LED The Collective, which you can find on Instagram and on all streaming, hosting our first inaugural music festival. It will be on August 8th. It is going to be in Boston. More specific address can be found by going to the Posh page, where you can find tickets available for as low as $10. You can find the link to those tickets in my Instagram bio or Led the Collective's Instagram bio. It is going to be huge. We got Trill Manny co-headlining, Muda co-headlining. We got fellow artists Gooseby, Internet Drugs, Whack, Kaya, Backlot, Pirates. We got so many people coming, and you can be a part of the fun, too. It's going to be on a Saturday, and it's going to start at about 3 p.m.
0: Yes, sir.
1: And we're going to go until, you know, 10 p.m. or whenever, you know, whenever. We're going to have a good time. We hope to see y'all there. Tickets available in my Instagram bio. Let's go.
0: I have money. I got paid. I'm not broke. Let's go.
1: Vic's paycheck just came in. Let's go.
0: Boston is a beautiful city. It's also one of the worst places for your brakes to fail on I-93.
1: Mm.
0: Me and Aaron could have died.
1: Yeah.
0: Like, you know, we're cracking jokes and stuff, but like, I might have not been here today.
1: Yeah, and you know, I didn't really get fully trained on how to run this joint, so Like, I know how the I know how the board works, but I don't know how to go live or anything like that. Like, I would just I don't know how to cue music up for the radio. So yeah, like, I don't
2: know. You just got to do that on your laptop.
1: I don't know. Been...
2: Ladies and gentlemen,
1: we're glad you're here.
2: 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We'll be ending this show with Bloody Irises, as we always do. Get Bloody Irises to 10,000, by the way.
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1: With special guest, hopefully, Burn Herm. 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
2: Yes, sir. We'll Ladies and gentlemen, have a beautiful night.

And good evening, and welcome to the Boudin Barn Dance tonight, right here at 90.3 WRIU Kingston. My name's Dan Ferguson, going to be with you on this Thursday evening. I was going to say that the last Thursday of August, I mean of July, but it's not. Actually, we've got one more. But we're going to be with you tonight all the way till 9 o'clock. Got all kinds of stuff coming your way this evening on the program. We're going to begin, as we usually do, with mostly new releases the first hour. And that'll take us all the way up till 7 o'clock. We will move into our country and western segment, as we usually do, from 7 to 7:30. We play a bunch of hillbilly stuff, C&W, rockabilly, occasional Cajun, Zydeco tune, and usually salute some birthdays in the process. So that's what we do during that segment. We'll go to our listings at midpoint in the program, tell you about some of the live things happening in the area. And one of those big live things is this weekend, the annual Newport Folk Festival happening over at the Fort Adams State Park in Newport. It is sold out as usual, and they have an excellent lineup over the course of the 3 days. It all kicks off tomorrow. So our fourth set tonight, we'll feature some music from a handful of the artists who will be at the event this year. And there's a bunch of them, so we're not going to get them all in, but I think we've got about a half a dozen or so folks that'll be there that have some tracks queued up. Then we're going to hear from them. Then our final hour tonight, we will just kind of mix it up. A bunch of odds and ends. You know, I like to do that from time to time. Just whatever kind of hits my head, I guess you could say. So that's our plan here tonight. Hopefully you can stick with us. We're streaming at WRIU from most major platforms, as well as our website, WRIU.org. I post the Boudin Barn Dance playlist out there every week, so you can check out what you hear. We're going to get it all going tonight with something from the brand new album from Aaron Lee Tashin. This is coming out tomorrow on Blue Elan Records. Get Over It Underdog, the name of the album. This is a tune called Lost and Alone. Let's give a listen.

And something there from the Colorado-based group Big Richard, all-female group from out there in Colorado. They put their debut out earlier this year for Signature Sounds Records called Pet. And they are at the Narrows in Fall River tonight. So hopefully you're lucky enough to get to go see them. If not, well, go check out the record. But we heard the title track from it called Pet. We got the set going with one from Aaron Lee Tastian from his brand new album called Get Over It, Underdog, on Blue Elan Records. We heard Lost and Alone. Went to John R. Miller after that. He will be at the Newport Folk Fest on Saturday from his brand new album called The Great Unknowing on Rounder Records. Steering Wheel Drums, the name of the tune. Laura Cantrell followed that from the 20th anniversary release of her album Humming by the Flowered Vine on just came out on Propeller Sounds Records. We heard the tune called Letters. Went to Dan Penn after that, great soul singer and songwriter, from his latest release called Smoke-Filled Room, Creator of All Things, the name of the tune. Then from Boone Creek. Remember them back in the 1970s? Well, their self-titled debut album has just been reissued by Kraft Recordings, and we heard a tune from that called Georgia Sunrise. Aaron Ray followed that from the Guy Clark tribute album. It's a tribute to his album Old Number One. It's called Old Number One Revisited. Features a bunch of contemporary Americana artists covering the tunes on that album, one of which is Aaron Ray, covering that old-time feeling from the release on Truly Handmade Records. And then Big Richard wrapping things up, Pet, from their album the same name on Signature Sounds Records at the Narrows Center for the Arts tonight. We're going to move it along here tonight. We got something queued up from Maya DeVitri. You played this song last week, so I'm going to play it again because I like it a lot. Her new album is called All My Faith, and it is on Mad Maker Records. This is the title track, and it's a real good one. Maya DeVitri, let's give a listen.

It's 7 p.m. You're tuned right here to 90.3 WRU Kingston. This is the Boudin Barn Dance. My name's Dan Ferguson. We just finished that set with something from singer-songwriter Kiki Cavazos from her album called Goodbye Blues on Jalopy Records. Came out back in early May. Tune called Cold Mountain Blue from her. To wrap up a set, we got it all going with something from the brand new album from Maya DeVitri called All My Faith. We heard the title track from that one on Mad Maker Records. Bella White, after that, from her brand new album on Rounder Records called A Sign in the Weather, we heard Stuff. Went to the latest release from Ryan Bingham called They Call Us the Lucky Ones on the Bingham Music Company label. We heard him doing the tune called I'm a Going Nowhere. Then we heard from Don Williams, the late Don Williams, after that, from the recent collection Epilogue, The Cellar Tapes, a bunch of previously unreleased material on Kraft Recordings. I Wish I Was Crazy Again, the name of the tune. Followed that by Wayne Hancock. He will be coming to Alchemy on Saturday night up in Providence on a bill also featuring the Soapbox Saints and I think King Sickabilly. Let me double check that. Where is that? Yep, King Sickabilly, Soapbox Saints, and Wayne Hancock. Thunderstorms and Neon Signs, the name of the tune from his, well, actually, he had an album of the same name, but this came from the collection called Man of the Road, the early years. Came out on Bloodshot Records. Gary Stewart after that, the late Gary Stewart from the brand new collection One Track Mine on the Delmore Recording Society, highly recommended. Yester Me, Yester You, Yesterday, the name of the tune. And then Kiki Cavazos with Cold Mountain Blue from Goodbye Blues on Jalopy Records. And that wrapping up our first hour here tonight on the program. We got lots to go, including our listings. We'll tell you about some of the live happenings come in the area in the next, in about 30 minutes. From the Lucky Ones on the Bingham Music Company label, we heard him doing the tune called I'm a Going Nowhere. Then we heard from Don Williams, the late Don Williams, after that, from the recent collection Epilogue, The Cellar Tapes, a bunch of previously unreleased material on Kraft Recordings. I Wish I Was Crazy Again, the name of the tune. Followed that by Wayne Hancock. He will be coming to Alchemy on Saturday night up in Providence on a bill also featuring the Soapbox Saints and I think King Sickabilly. Let me double check that. Where is that? Yep, King Sickabilly, Soapbox Saints, and Wayne Hancock. Thunderstorms and Neon Signs, the name of the tune from his, well, actually, he had an album of the same name, but this came from the collection called Man of the Road, the early years. Came out on Bloodshot Records. Gary Stewart after that, the late Gary Stewart from the brand new collection One Track Mine on the Delmore Recording Society, highly recommended. Yester Me, Yester You, Yesterday, the name of the tune. And then Kiki Cavazos with Cold Mountain Blue from Goodbye Blues on Jalopy Records. And that wrapping up our first hour here tonight on the program. We got lots to go, including our listings. We'll tell you about some of the live happenings come in the area in the next, in about 30 minutes from now. But it is country and western time here on the Bar Dance tonight. We're going to kick it all off with one.

Code, the early years, came out on Bloodshot Records. Gary Stewart after that, the late Gary Stewart from the brand new collection One Track Mind on the Delmore Recording Society, highly recommended. Yester Me, Yester You, Yesterday, the name of the tune. And then Kiki Cavazos with Cold Mountain Blue from Goodbye Blues on Jalopy Records. And that wrapping up our first hour here tonight on the program. We got lots to go, including our listings. We'll tell you about some of the live happenings come in the area in the next in about 30 minutes from now. But it is country and western time here on the Bar Dance tonight. We're going to kick it all off with one from Katie Shore from the Cyndi Walker tribute album, It's All Her Fault. Let's give a listen.

But tell that to Lonergan's widow. 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His voice makes a pleading and pitiful sound. But the way that he's dying, nobody will speak. When they tell of the glories on Stringy Bar Creek. But Lonergan's widow, she's singing no songs. She walks these red hills, she cries.

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Thank the Lord. I'm going to rest. 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Thank the Lord. 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Thank the Lord. Jesus said, in my Father's house are many mansions. And if it were not so, thank the Lord. 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Thank the Lord. So today, we thank the Lord for all of that. We thank God for all of his hand. We thank the Lord for his joy, for his peace, and for his happiness. We thank him for the love of God down in our soul that we know if we keep this someday, that song we sing, there ain't no grave going to hold my body down just after it don't hold our body down. Thank the Lord we can rest in. Hallelujah, we can go on up to be where there's peace and happiness. Joy forever in the Lord. I thank God today for that, don't you, good friends? I thank the Lord that there's a place of rest up for God's people, and there's a place of torment up for those that's in sin, that won't come to God. Thank the Lord. All right, children, come back around here. I feel good in my soul, and I feel like singing today. Don't feel much like preaching, but I feel like singing right down out of my heart. Thank the Lord. Let's sing. You got to move. You got to move. Thank the Lord.

Pizzagetter and Leo Getter are getting her into the world she's been hungry and poor. He's a charmer, Neil Charmer.

And music from Waylon Jennings to wrap up our country and western segment tonight. The second of two tracks from old Waylon there in that set of music. And we got it all going. Went to the tribute album from last year called It's All Her Fault, a tribute to Cindy Walker, the great Texas-based singer-songwriter. Wrote a whole bunch of things for Bob Wills. That came out on Hummingbird Records. We heard Katie Shore doing You're From Texas. Sarah Maybell Carter after that from the album An Historic Reunion. We heard Son of the Soul from them, and then into Steve Goodman, a live recording from 1969, released on Omnivore Recordings. We heard him doing Truck Driving Man. Sleepy the Beef would have been celebrating a birthday this week. We heard him with the classic Ernest Tubb tune, Waltz Across Texas, from the Rounder release Strange Things Happening. And the first of two Waylon tracks, Lonergan's Widow, the name of the tune, from The Journey, Six Strings Down, a box set on Bear Family Records. Pam Tillis in the birthday spotlight this week. Dark Turn of Mine from her album called Looking for a Feeling. Then Tony Joe White, another birthday salute, right back in the fire from the album Rain Crow. Segwayed into a little gospel music courtesy of Brother Claude Ely, I Want to Rest, from Satan Get Back, a collection on Ace Records. And then Waylon Jennings wrapping things up with The Taker from The Journey, Six Strings Down, again on Bear Family Records. And that taking care of our country western segment. We do this each week from 7 to 7:30 or so. Salute some birthdays in the process, and we have mission accomplished, folks, right there. We are at halftime here tonight on the Boudin Barn Dance. We're going to take a break, and we'll come back on the other side with our listings for you. Be right back.

All right, and back we are here tonight on the Boudin Barn Dance. In the background, music from the band Los Straitjackets from their album from last year called Somo Los Straitjackets on Yep Rock Records. Providing the backdrops, we tell you what's coming up in the world of live music. Well, we have, Saturday night, Los Lobos will be at the Narrows Center for the Arts. Coming up on Tuesday night, the Lone Bellow will be there. And then Wednesday evening, Dwayne Betts and Palmetto Motel. So some big stuff happening at the Narrows and Fall River over the next week. Chan's Restaurant, Moonsocket, Duke Robillard All-Stars. Little Miss and the Boom will be there on Saturday night. And Duke Robillard and the All-Stars will be there next Friday night, the 31st. Coming up at the United Theater, Paul Cawthon will be there on August 7th. We have Perks and Corks in Westerly. They have every Monday night open mic night, every Wednesday night songwriter showcase. Coming up next Wednesday night will be Haunt the House. Jane Pickens Theater Film and Event Center, in conjunction with the Newport Folk Fest, they're going to be showing the film You Got Gold, a celebration of John Prine, on Sunday afternoon, and also 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Tomorrow night, Neil and the Vipers there. Sunday afternoon, Howlin' Rhodes at 4 p.m. Quinn Sullivan at the Greenwich Odeum in East Greenwich. That is tonight. That starts at 8 o'clock. 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Ocean Mist and Matunic, every Tuesday night, Ocean Mystics and Guests from 5 to 8 p.m. That's a free event. Coming up on August 1st, the California Honey Drops will be at the Mist. Blues on the Beach in Westerly, Roomful of Blues next Wednesday night. That starts at 6 p.m. We have Myrtle in East Providence, Sour Punch and Neon Ramblers there on Saturday afternoon at 4 p.m. Alchemy, 171 Chestnut Street in Providence. They're featuring Wayne the Train Hancock on Saturday night, and the Soapbox Saints and King Sickabilly also on the bill. Blackstone River Theater, their Take It Outside series of outdoor shows continues this Sunday with Cold Chocolate from 4 to 5 p.m. That is at Blackstone at 549 Broad Street in Cumberland. Woonsocket Summer Music Series at the River Island Art Park. 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Tomorrow night, Crooked Coast will be there. Next Friday night, Sonny Sweeney and Ward Hayden at the Woonsocket Summer Music Series. What do we got? I think that's going to take care of business here tonight on the Boudin Barn Dance. 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

Hey, we have folk and roots music 5 nights a week here at 90.3 WRIU and WRIU.org. 6 to 9 p.m. each evening, a whole bunch of different hosts doing their own spin on folk and roots music and a little other stuff. So check that out. Glenn Lawrence in the chair tomorrow night doing the Bluegrass Breakdown. And we're going to move it along. Well, in addition to all that stuff we just told you about, there's a little thing happening this weekend over in Newport called the Newport Folk Festival. It is sold out once again, happening over at the Fort Adams State Park in right there in Newport. And maybe you're lucky enough to have tickets. Maybe not. But it's a pretty packed lineup and lots of great stuff on there. We're going to spend the next set with just a kind of sprinkling of some of the artists who will be there this weekend. We're not going to go into a big thing. I probably have about a half a dozen or so, maybe 6 to 8 tracks here of folks who will be there. We're going to let Courtney Barnett kick it all off, joined by Waxahachie on this tune called Sight Unseen. She'll be at the Newport Folk this weekend. Let's give a listen.